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Chevelle, that is Pale Horse. Papa Roach comes after Linkin Park, and that's right now. This is Numb.

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1: Well, traffic right now, you're still seeing a little bit of congestion eastbound I-40 near the interchange. Meanwhile, headed west on I-40 as you approach Coors, you do have a little bit of a slowdown there. Both directions of I-25 near the construction zone, you're going to want to watch your speed as you make your way through there. Headed west on Paseo between 2nd Street and the river, traffic continues to move a little slow. We've also still got some congestion westbound Alameda near Coors. See an accident? Call the Traffic Tracker hotline at 505-767-9167. I'm Michael Carlisle from the 96.3 News Radio KKOB.
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5: Well, traffic right now, watch your speed both directions of I-25 near the construction zone. Also, just south of the city, southbound I-25 down to one lane at the Isleta off-ramp due to a crash. You will see some backups as you make your way through there. Also, westbound I-40, as you approach Coors, traffic continues to move a bit slow in that area. And we're still dealing with crash cleanup eastbound on I-40 near 4th Street. You will see a little bit of a slowdown as you make your way through there.
6: See an accident? Call the Traffic Tracker hotline at 505-767-9167. 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

0: Billy Morrison, Take Me As I Am. We know Billy because he was Ozzy's buddy, and they recorded some stuff together. But Ozzy's unavailable these days, so Billy's all on his own. Sleep Theories, next.
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2: Setting up to be a gorgeous evening. 59 the low tonight in Santa Fe. 65 degrees in Albuquerque. Thursday afternoon, rain chances return. 86 the high in Santa Fe with a high of 91 in Albuquerque.
3: Well, traffic right now. Watch your speed both directions of I-25 near the construction zone. Also, just south of the city, southbound I-25 down to one lane at the Isleta off-ramp due to a crash. You will see some backups as you make your way through there. Also, westbound I-40, as you approach Coors, traffic continues to move a bit slow in that area. And we're still dealing with crash cleanup eastbound on I-40 near 4th Street. You will see a little bit of a slowdown as you make your way through there.
4: 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Call the Traffic Tracker hotline at 505-767-9167. I'm Michael Carlisle from the 96.3 News Radio KKO Traffic Center.

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4: 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They released their new album, Marrow Deep, last week, and so we're going to cover all of that and so much more, man. I can tell you this, we will get pretty open and pretty honest about the album, about tragedy, about a whole lot of stuff tonight. So I can't wait to get them on the show, man. It's going to be Troy, it's going to be Bill, it's going to be Bron, all on the show, celebrating Macedon, celebrating this new album. So let's get going. How's that sound? Loudwire Nights is on.

It is never a bad time for some Motorhead. It's Loudwire Nights. Before that, the latest from Foo Fighters, Window. They are just, they're less than a week away from an absolutely massive show. And I think it's going to be one of the biggest rock shows of the year. They will be opening for AC/DC in St. Louis next week. Now, the Pretty Reckless, they're normally opening for AC/DC on the Power Up Tour. They've been doing it for the last couple of years and all this year. But in St. Louis, they're not. They're not able to, so AC/DC, they tapped Foo Fighters.

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7: Tonight, we are hearing an exclusive conversation with Troy Sanders, Bill Keller, and Bron Daler of Mastodon. They released their new album, Marrow Deep, last week. And the editor-in-chief of Loudwire.com, his name's Joe DeVita. He caught up with the three guys who make up Mastodon to talk all about the album and to really get deep and personal with them. So throughout tonight, we are going to hear from this conversation with Joe and Mastodon.
8: All right, hello everyone. Today we are sitting here with the guys from Mastodon, and we have a lot to talk about. Marrow Deep, the new album, and we're going to be going back a little bit through a year of the timeline of what everyone in Mastodon has been going through that got us up to this point to celebrate a very special part of the band, a very emotional part of the band. So guys, thank you for joining us today.
9: Thanks for having us.
8: So I do want to start kind of back where everything with Mastodon began a little over a year ago, back to March 7th, when the announcement that you're parting ways with Brent happened. Now, of course, a lineup change is very big for anybody, but you have to prepare for the reaction and the response for this. I don't want to rehash, the statements and the things like that, but do you guys pay attention to the reaction, or do you put it out there and just leave it alone and just kind of stay to yourselves or something like that?
10: I don't think it was really, it was kind of impossible to not see the reaction. Unless you just, shut everything down, social media wise, which would have been cool, but you still have to kind of go about your business and live your daily life. We saw, we know that it was probably one of the hardest decisions that all of us had to make or be a part of. We had a 25 year marriage with Brent, so it wasn't an easy thing to go through. But yeah, we saw some chatter, but there wasn't much we could do about that,
8: Yeah, because I know it could be kind of hard to see that people speculate and then, do I comment back? Do I just sit back and let things happen? And just trying to figure out, as soon as you jump in, it's almost like you're pulling a never-ending thread on a sweater kind of thing.
11: You can't sit there and answer every single fan, because everyone forms their own opinions, of course, because everyone has their own special relationship with our band. And, there's going to be the haters and the people that make up their own minds about what happened. And that's fine. And I think that's why we did the Mastodon in the room. So we could just, hey, we'd like to speak now and just say our piece and move on. You know what I mean? And I just feel like that was a really hard thing for me to do emotionally as well, because it was rehashing a bunch of all the good times, you know, and a lot of the good times there weren't so good times, but that's what a relationship of 25 years goes through. So that's that.
10: Yeah.
8: Yeah, I could say as a fan that the Mastodon in the room was helpful because we respect your privacy and all those things like that. But at the same time, we also do want to hear from the people who are closest to Brent in those things. So I think it helps provide a lot of closure for us, too.
7: 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All of that's coming up, man. Right now, it's the latest from Greta Van Fleet. 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
1: 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We have got an exclusive interview with Mastodon tonight. They released their new album, Marrow Deep, last week. And this is the cover story for Loudwire for the month of September. So that means, man, you can dive into this full interview right now at loudwire.com. You can watch the full interview. You can hear it, everything right there. But we're celebrating it here on the show. And so we're going to jump back into this conversation between Joe DeVita, the editor-in-chief of loudwire.com, and Troy Bill and Braun of Mastodon.
2: 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Of course, July 5th, back to the beginning, I was there with our radio host, Chuck. Bran, I sent you a little photo on Instagram. I spotted you drinking a beer in the crowd. Let's just talk about that very briefly. And the next day with Slayer, because I was at that show too, and it felt like none of the energy from the bands had subsided. None of the adrenaline wore off from the previous day. I feel like that was the best Mastodon show I've seen. That was the best Anthrax show I've seen. That was the best Slayer show I've seen.
3: Yeah, that was, the Back to the Beginning show was uncomprehendable, I think. A lot of us tried to imagine what it was going to be like, because it just on paper looked like, can this even really happen? And then when it started happening and was unfolding, it was like, wow, this is the best concert I've ever been to. This is just incredible. And Ozzy hadn't even played yet, riding that high, just the beautiful outpouring of love from the heavy metal community, everyone sort of paying their respect and showing their gratitude to Black Sabbath and Ozzy for creating this genre, and seeing everyone from Metallica, Slayer, Pantera, us and Lamb of God, everybody that was took part in performing, just sort of bow down to the masters and say, hey, thank you for everything you've given us. So what an incredible day, what an incredible experience. I'm still pinching myself a year later that we even got to be a part of it and even got to be there with all the fans and everything. And it was just really beautiful. And we kind of carried that high for weeks, and definitely the next day everybody was super stoked and firing on all cylinders, just reveling in the awesomeness that was Back to the Beginning. And then that show the next night was totally awesome with Slayer, and like, hey, we get to go do that again, it's gonna be awesome.
4: They should have more concerts like that, where it's like everybody, all your favorite bands get up on stage and they are on a turntable, so you got back to back, like, Tool, Metallica. You should do that again. For they play for like 25 minutes, it's like, okay, great, and then the next band, your next favorite band, plays for 25 minutes, and it's like, it's like a shot of adrenaline into our band. It's just like such a, like, before it happened, I didn't really want to read into it and get nervous. I just didn't think about it. I'm like, I don't even want to read the email about it. I just know we're doing it. I don't want to have that anxiety. And then once we got, because we were the opening freaking band, and it was like, here we are, 9 a.m. Getting ready to do this is actually happening. So we were just full of energy still from that. So just to be asked to be a part of it, it's just like, thank you so much, because without Black Sabbath and Ozzy, none of us would be doing what we're doing.
1: Let's go back to the beginning. July 5th, 2025, Villa Park in Birmingham. This is Mastodon opening up the day as they cover Black Sabbath and Supernaut. Let's say three words together.
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Thank you to the mighty Black Sabbath for inventing this genre of heavy metal where we all call home. And thank you to Birmingham, England for hosting the greatest heavy metal concert of all time. We are Mastodon, and we love you all!

0: It's Loud Our Nights. That is new music for Mastodon. That one is called Snakes for Dinner, and you'll find that on their new album, Marrow Deep, that came out last week. I'm going to take a quick break. When I get back, more with Troy, Bill, and Bron from Mastodon talking about that new album. That's right, man. They're on the show tonight. They're coming up next.
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0: Man, it is such a privilege to have Bill and Braun and Troy from Macedon on the show tonight, as we, there's a whole lot to talk about with Macedon, but we're celebrating the release of their new album, Marrow Deep, that came out last week. And we are doing it with the editor-in-chief of Loudwire.com, Joe DeVita, who caught up with Macedon talking about all of it. So we're going to jump back into this exclusive interview with Macedon.
30: Sticking with highs and lows, of course, July 22nd, Ozzy dies. But for you guys, even more personally, just under a month later, of course, the tragedy with Brent. Where were you when you found out?
31: We just got off the plane in Anchorage, Alaska, for my first time to Alaska. I think, well, the band's first time. Yeah, that's where we were. I'll never forget that. So
32: we were at the baggage claim. We were getting our bags from the plane, and we had to play our show in Alaska. We already got there. I don't think there was any talks of like canceling the gig, but we certainly didn't feel good. You know, I think we were in shock initially. Yeah. Mm-hmm. And it took a while to process. I'm still processing what happened there, you know. And then, you know, I have to remind myself that he's gone pretty much constantly, you know, even though I saw him, you know, and I, you know, we know he's not coming back, but it was, I don't know, sometimes in the back of my mind, I'm like, no, he's out there riding his motorcycle around, or he's in his basement, jingle jangling on his guitar and loving life. But, so I don't know. It was a very shocking and horrible situation, and we were at baggage claim. It sucked.
30: I'm sorry.
32: Yeah.
30: Now, just because it is so close with Ozzy, like seeing the Instagram feed after Ozzy and all the stuff that was posted. And then very quickly, it turned into the same thing for Brent and seeing all of those old clips. Is that helpful at all in dealing with grief, or is it painful to see some of those clips resurface?
32: No, I think it's good. You know, I'm super happy that people are celebrating his legacy. You know what I mean? You know, I mean, we have a very different relationship with him, you know, the closest you can get to somebody. And I know that the last couple months were tumultuous and many things were said, but we know that dude. I mean, I can't tell you the amount of times I heard him saying whatever he was saying. And I'm just thinking like, dude, you don't mean any of that. What are you doing? You know? So, but I love the fact that people were sharing memories and stories and good times and good things, you know, because that's what it should be when someone passes. You know, it should be celebrate their life, celebrate their legacy, and celebrate the incredible artist and musician that Brent was. And, you know, I hope that's what, you know, obviously people are able to continue to do, much like us, like we do that too, you know. I watch him and I watch those clips and I look at him ripping and I look at him, you know, the first 10 years of our career and him bouncing around like a crazy person on stage and just being the most like tenacious artist on stage and wild man playing insane solos that were super emotionally charged. And, you know, I love that. You know, that's what made all of us fall in love with our band was all of our energies combined, all firing on all cylinders. So it's nice to see. I think it's helpful is what I wanted to say.
0: More with Macedon coming up in the next hour, man. Right now it's the latest from Marilyn Manson. This is Exit Wound. 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

0: It's Loudwire Nights. My name is Chuck, man. Coming up in two songs, I'm going to get you tonight's code word for that trip to West Palm Beach to see Breaking Benjamin, Chevelle, and Starset. 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All right, so get ready, man. Two songs, I'll get you that code word. Right now, though, while you're in the Loudwire app, get your votes in for this week's Fight Club. It's a big one as we try to find out the best AC/DC album of all time. Is it Let There Be Rock or Back in Black? 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We'll spend a little bit of time with Brian Johnson and Back in Black.
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0: Scorpions, no one like you. It's Loudwire Nights. If you miss a man, we had Rudolph and Klaus from the Scorps on the show last night. 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
18: 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How?
17: This is a new low for you. 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
0: Huge thanks to a few people tonight, man, because we've got a pretty killer conversation that we've been listening to on the show and that we're going to continue listening to. First off, Joe DeVita, editor-in-chief of Loudwire.com, and then, of course, Bill and Troy and Bron of Mastodon. The four of these guys, they caught up talking about Mastodon's new album, Marrow Deep, but also getting really deep and personal about the loss of Brent Hinds just a little over a year ago. And near the end of the last hour, they were talking about where they were. Anchorage, Alaska, when they found out that Brent had died in that motorcycle accident. So right now we're going to jump back into this conversation with Joe DeVita of Loudwire and Mastodon.
26: The last show in Alaska is August 22nd. September, right, is when you move in to start recording the album. So when you got home, did you immediately throw yourselves back into the band? Did you guys want to just get some separation from each other and the band entirely before doing that? It seems like this was a pretty quick process to get into the studio.
27: Well, we had
28: brought us together even more. Yep. So, we after the Alaska thing, we were scheduled to start recording the record in 10, 15 days or something, the beginning of September. And to my knowledge, there was no doubt in our minds that we're not going to do this record we've been working on and writing for over a year. And I feel like it brought Bron and Bill and myself even closer, and we're pretty damn close already. That's how I felt. Mm-hmm. I didn't sway from that at all.
27: I will say that I contemplated, you know, mentioning that maybe we should, I don't know if this is the best idea. I just an internal thought was, like heading back home from Alaska, like, man, we got to go in the studio in just like a week. I don't know. I just didn't feel good. You know, I felt, you know, I had also lost my mother a few months prior. I was still dealing with that grief. And then with Brent, the shock of that. And there was, I don't know, you know, a year later, you can talk about grief in a different way than when it's originally first happened. You know, it's, it has a physical manifestation that makes you feel ill. And it's hard for me to get up out of bed, but I'm happy that I didn't really entertain those thoughts for very long. And I didn't even bring it up. And we just stuck to the plan. And I got myself up out of bed and went down to the studio. And the first day, getting in there and setting everything up and just ripping through a couple of the new songs that we'd been working really hard on for like 2 years, felt great, you know. And I said, I just thought, this is the exact perfect place that we need to be. And we need to rally around each other and almost be like 300, you know, and kind of gather in a pod in the middle of the room, put shields up and just protect ourselves with the music that we are coming up with. And I will say as well, I have Zhuang and Nick in the room. You know, they weren't so deeply rooted with Brent, so they were a little bit lighter and fluffier to be around. You know, they're kind of like a couple golden retrievers with their tails wagging, ready to play fetch. You know what I mean? So it was a really nice energy to have in the room. You know, and those two guys were just like, we're meticulously poring over every aspect of every song and making sure that every transition was really as cool as it could be. So it felt really good to just be there and jam the new stuff. And it was invigorating, you know, and we felt really alive and grateful to be alive and grateful to have Mastodon to kind of, you know, help prop all of us up, because we were really hurting, you know, as people. Mm-hmm. And it really helped just to be in that room. And I think that none of us wanted this album to be about any of this shit, you know, but here we are. And these are the cards that were dealt. And so we did the best we could with them to try to create something that we felt was beautiful and meaningful and something that we could share with the fans to help everybody to try to get through this.
0: 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Right now it's Let Down and Do It For The Love. 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

0: Drowning Pool and Bodies, it's Loudwire Nights. My name is Chuck, and we have the immense privilege of sharing an exclusive interview with you tonight between Joe DeVita, the editor-in-chief of Loudwire.com, and Bill, Troy, and Braun of Mastodon. So let's get back into it.
1: Now, you speak about, you know, kind of protecting yourselves a little bit and bonding together. Now, Troy, the first line that you sing on this album is, "We're in danger." Where does the story of this album begin in relation to those words? Because danger can have some different meanings.
2: Well, to me, it means look around and understand the fragility of everything. And when Braun said he had a fleeting thought of, should we maybe not go in the studio next week and start this new record? I'm glad that he didn't verbalize it, because what happened was I looked around and I see five people that are all very aligned and energetic about making what we felt would be the most important record of our career. And we had this fresh perspective and energy from Juan and Nick, who were like puppies wagging their tail, just drooling, couldn't wait to get in the studio and start making, you know, being productive.
1: And when highs and lows again.
2: Yeah, but
1: tragic circumstances, new members.
2: Right. And it felt like, I'm glad we didn't postpone and Braun's thoughts didn't manifest into reality, because it was, in reflecting, it was extremely healing to get that process going right away. And if you look around, like, the opportunity was now. We have five people that had been working on music and were amped up to be in Atlanta, sweating in that hot studio, working on this new record. And that's the that's fragile. And if you see that and you recognize it, what a beautiful situation to be in. It wasn't two guys into it and a few guys not into it, vice versa, anything. It was full steam ahead, and what better time than now? And that's always been, you know, a strong mindset for me personally, mm-hmm. but it seemed pretty universal within the band. But to me, the opening line is, hey, you know, get done. Do it now. Do hard stuff. Look around. Enjoy it. Life is fragile. You know, we're mm-hmm. experiencing deaths and floods and fires all around us right now. We're always in danger. But if there's something that you want, and there's a goal and there's a dream, go nonstop until you get there. Mm-hmm. That's what it means to me. But I'm sure if you ask Braun and Bill and any other fan that listens to that song, what does that first couple lines mean to you? It's probably going to be something very different. And that's perfectly okay.
0: We're going to hear more from this conversation with Mastodon in the next hour. Right now, though, put those hands together. Let's pay tribute to Ozzy.
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0: Shinedown and Young Again. 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My name is Chuck. The number here is 844-205-LOUD, 844-205-5683. Anything you need, man, just hit me up. I'm going to take a quick one. When I get back, new music from Theory of a Dead Man.
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0: Here in just a couple of days, Theory of a Dead Man will release their new EP. It is called Part One Funeral Songs. And we actually had frontman Tyler Connolly on the show a couple of months ago, and he was talking about how this is kind of the thing they're doing. They're going to release an EP, maybe another EP, maybe another EP, and then put them all together for a full album at some point. But right now, we're getting an EP with a handful of songs this Friday. And here's a little taste of what you can expect, man. This is Winnebago Laylow from Theory of a Dead Man. It's Loudwire Nights.
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My name is Chuck. Coming up in 1 hour, we jump into Mission Metallica. Tonight, we're going to hear my favorite song from Death Magnetic. We will hear one of the biggest songs from Metallica's career, one of the biggest of all time. And we'll also go a little bit deep on the Load album. That all comes here in 1 hour. But in this hour, we will jump back into that exclusive conversation with Mastodon as we celebrate their latest album, Marrow Deep. But before we get too far, man, let's crank up the new one from Nickelback. This is Rattle the Cage. It's Loudwire Nights.

0: Bon Jovi, it's Loudwire Nights. My name is Chuck. If you missed it, man, in the last hour, I gave you tonight's code word for that trip to West Palm Beach to see Breaking Benjamin and Chevelle. But if you did miss it, it's okay, because I'm feeling generous tonight. I'm going to give it to you again. All right, open up the Loudwire app. Tap that button that says Breaking Ben. Get entered to win for your shot at a trip to Florida to see Breaking Benjamin, Chevelle, and Starset. And if you put in this code word, it will increase your chances of winning. That sounds pretty good, right? Tonight's code word is HOME, H-O-M-E. Home. Put it in the app, cross those fingers, pray to the rock gods, and good luck. After this break, man, more with Mastodon. They are our very special guests, man, and they're up next.
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0: 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He is my brother, my friend, man. We went to Back to the Beginning last year. Yes, we traveled to Birmingham to see Ozzy and Sabbath's last show together. So, yes, he is a brother for life, man. He caught up with Bill and Troy and Braun from Macedon celebrating their new album, Marrow Deep. And we have that conversation here on the show tonight. Now, if you've missed any part of it, don't worry. 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So we're going to be celebrating it for a long, long time. But let's get back into this conversation with Macedon right now.
19: Now, one of my favorite songs on here is The Vanishing, and I'm going to tie it back a little bit to Ozzy here. It really reminds me of Planet Caravan. Is that something that dawned on you guys as well? Is that a little bit of a nod?
20: I mean, we were so steeped in Sabbath at that point, you know. It just sounded like it was begging for that Leslie affected vocal. There was a little jam that myself, Bill, and Troy were in Bill's basement, and we just sort of Bill just started messing around with something, and I think he was about to abandon it and just go in the other room. And I was like, wait, what is that? You know, and then we kind of kept on with it, and I always had tucked it in the back of my head, like, when it comes time to really start digging in on the new material, whatever that thing was, we need to further develop that because it's cool and different. And I don't think we've ever sounded like that before. And so when it came to recording and we had it more fleshed out, it worked out with the Ozzy vocal, just because we had just come off the big show there. Mm-hmm. just a couple months prior. And I think all of us were just kind of listening to Sabbath sort of nonstop, you know. So it was just an awesome, you know, little tribute, you know. But then I kind of put my mom in there as well. And, you know, the whole song is, for me, is about going out into the cosmos and just making sure that I see my sister's constellation has linked up with my mom's, just to make sure that my mom is okay in a nice little afterlife fantasy. And then getting Geezer Butler to do the intro for that song is like the absolute cherry on top of that song and the album for me. It's just like, Geezer was my mom's favorite member of Sabbath. She would be like, I can hear her saying it. He writes the lyrics, man. And, you know, well, I remember sitting in her apartment with her while she smoked her cigarettes, and we were watching a early Sabbath live where Geezer's got his like silver platform boots on, and it's little like rainbow colored sparkly vest, and she's like, look at Geezer, man. He looks so cool. And I mean, she loved Ozzy too, but Geezer was her favorite. Mm-hmm. And it's just like, you know, quote unquote, planets align that Geezer said yes to do something on the record, and that it just happens to be in front of the Vanishing. So it just ties the room together.
0: All right, let's hear it, man. From Mastodon's new album, Marrow Deep, this is The Vanishing. More from this exclusive conversation coming up, man. It's Loudwire Nights.

0: It's Loudwire Nights at his Cage the Elephant and their new one, Beaches in Tennessee. Right now, we're going to wrap things up with tonight's exclusive conversation with Bill and Troy and Braun from Mastodon. Joe DeVita, the editor-in-chief of Loudwire.com, he caught up with the guys celebrating their new album, Marrow Deep, and also, man, just getting very personal and deep with them about the death of Brent Hinds. That happened just a little over a year ago, man. So let's do it. Here we go. It's Mastodon on Loudwire Nights.
1: To wrap up here, this one is for each of you. What is one part of yourself as a musician that you feel that Brent brought out the best of, or encouraged you, or pushed you? How did he make you better?
2: For me, Brent, I joined in a band with Brent in 1993, and we had 7 years together in local Atlanta band before Mastodon formed in 2000. And right when I met him, he turned me on to some bands that became my favorite bands on earth. So right when you asked that question, of the many things he opened my mind and eyes to would just be bands that I'd never heard of at that time. And he said, you know, he would just give me the cassette or give me the CD, and they became some of my favorite bands to this very day. So it, opening my eyes and ears to a broader spectrum of music was the first thing he did. And it was impactful to this very day.
1: And what about you, Bill and Braun?
3: I think Brent's playing was very abstract. Excuse me, to me. We used to say kind of like Braun and I came from more of like a hardcore up in New York. Well, at least Brent used to say that, Mastodon is these two separate axes of the New York hardcore kind of like metal guys, me and Braun, even though we're much more than that. But we kind of brought that down to the Southern chicken picking, kind of country music inspired Brent and Troy, because they listen to a lot of that music, and I mean, so do we. But it was this union of two kind of polar opposites, almost, so to speak. But so when Brent would write some crazy chicken picking stuff, you know, I picked up a lot of that. It definitely rubbed off on me, for sure. But in retrospect, I had to, a lot of times I just could not, I just couldn't do it. And, you know, no two guitars are going to play the same thing exactly the same. So it forced me to think of what he's playing in a different way to complement it with something more solidified that I could play. So that just made it more interesting. Yeah. My playing, you know, cause I'm like, oh, I see what he's doing, but I'm going to let him do that. I'm going to work off of what he's doing and accent the other notes. And yeah, I'm definitely going to miss that.
1: So it's a little bit of a counterpoint there.
4: Yeah. For me, he definitely, you know, was the biggest cheerleader for me to start like singing more. he was just very, when he liked something that you did, he let you know about it, and we would get really excited. And almost like a kid in a candy store, you know, he'd be like jumping up and down, excited about something that you did, you know. So it was just, you know, very positive, made you feel good about yourself, you know. We all need each other in the studio to, you need like a thumbs up or, hey, man, you're doing a good job, you know. But I just remember being in the practice space, and I'd put a little extra butter on one of my rolls, you know, and he would always acknowledge it, you know, like he'd look over and go, oh, damn, that hell, you know what I mean? I just remember, and I sometimes just do it on purpose, you know, if I was feeling particularly good that day, just at practice, you know what I mean? And he would always acknowledge it and look over and be like, oh, yeah. And then if he was ripping on a solo, I would do the same thing for him. I'd be like, yeah, dude, that's sick, you know? So we had a nice relationship where, you know, you're kind of pumping each other's tires up and making each other feel good about your performance or what you're doing, you know what I mean? So I definitely miss that, the cheerleader in him, where he would get super stoked about something that we all put together, but he'd be the most excited, you know?
1: Well, the evidence is in the catalog for sure.
4: Yeah.
1: All right. Well, that's everything here. I really appreciate you guys opening up and talking about this. I can't wait for the rest of the world to hear Marrow Deep. I'm really excited about that. Congratulations on the album. This is a new era, an exciting era for Mastodon, despite some of the other circumstances, and something that no fan should really lose sight of this next chapter, what's going to go forward for Mastodon. So thank you.
4: Thanks, man. We appreciate you.
0: 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But let's hear another one from Mastodon's new album, Marrow Deep. 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

0: My man Tim Montana, it's Loudwire Nights. He will be taking the stage this weekend for the 20th anniversary of Rocklahoma. I cannot wait to see that, man. He was supposed to play Rocklahoma a few years ago, and because of rain and a tornado threat, his spot in the schedule, in the lineup, it got canceled. A bunch of bands got canceled because of that. And so he's never played Rocklahoma. He is making a triumphant return this weekend, and I cannot wait to see it. If you're going to Rocklahoma, make sure you send me a message in the Loudwire app so we can hook up. If you're not, follow Loudwire on Instagram, and you can live vicariously through all of our shenanigans. All right. Coming up after this break, I've got the latest from Avatar.
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3: Right around the corner, we will hear from Mighty Metallica. We do it every weeknight, man. Three songs back to back to back, celebrating Metallica. And tonight we'll cover a bit of ground, man. I can't wait for it. But right now, good friends of Metallica. They toured with them throughout Europe earlier this year. This is the new one from Avatar. This is called Crying Fire. It's Loudwire Nights.

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2: We are going to open Mission Metallica tonight with one of my favorite songs from Death Magnetic. And I think there's a few reasons why it's one of my favorites, but I think one of those reasons is because it's the first one that I had ever heard from Death Magnetic. And if you're like me, it was the first one you heard too, because they played this one live at Ozfest 2008 in Frisco, Texas on August 9th. And it got recorded, it got bootlegged pretty quickly. So all of a sudden, a couple of months before Death Magnetic actually came out, we got to hear a little taste of it in the live setting. And so whenever I hear this, I always think about that, man, just how exciting that was in 2008 to hear, you know, it wasn't a leak because they played it live, but it still felt like you were hearing something that maybe you shouldn't hear. Like if you weren't at Ozfest, you still got to hear this. You still got to live that experience of hearing a brand new song performed for the very first time ever. So tonight we kick off Mission Metallica with Cyanide off of Death Magnetic. It's Loudwire Nights.

0: 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That is Wasting My Hate from the Load album. Before that, Fuel from Reload, one of their biggest songs of all time. No question about that, man. That wraps up Mission Metallica. We do it every weeknight, celebrating Metallica with three songs back to back to back. If you ever want to get in on the fun of helping us pick some songs for Mission Metallica, you know, help us curate the set list, send me a text message, man. 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Or you can tell me the stories, the memories, the connections to the songs, man, and we can celebrate together. I'm going to take a quick one when I get back. 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
25: 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And now, here's Chuck Armstrong.
0: Coming up, I'm going to remind you how you can win a trip to West Palm Beach, Florida to see Breaking Benjamin and Chevelle. But right now, it's new music from A Perfect Circle. This is Starless. It's Loudwire Nights.

It's Law & Order Nights. That's the latest from Breaking Benjamin. That is Something Wicked. And if you'd like to see that one live, you are in luck because we are giving away a trip to West Palm Beach to see Breaking Benjamin with Chevelle and Starset. I mean, I can't think of a whole lot of places I'd rather be in October than at a rock and roll show. And you could be that lucky, man. Open up the Loudwire app, hit that button that says Breaking Ben, and get entered to win. You and a buddy will be flying to Florida. You'll be get put up in a hotel, get a pair of tickets to the Breaking Ben show, and you'll be having a hell of a time. And I'm going to be living vicariously through your shenanigans. So get entered to win. And if you put in tonight's code word, you'll have an even better shot at winning. Tonight's code word is HOME, H-O-M-E, HOME. Drop that in the app, and good luck right now. It's Rush. It's Loudwire Nights.

0: It's Loud Wire Nights at a Seether and Walls Come Down. My name is Chuck. The number here is 844-205-LOUD, 844-205-5683. It's got a nice rhythm to it, right? I'm going to take a quick break. When I get back, we've got the latest from Wage War.
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15: Unless one of the single friends gets a significant other. 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
12: Oh, because she's been
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12: watching too much of The Hub, man.
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12: a step-husband at least?
11: Step-daddy.
16: She's going through her slut phase.
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0: 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We're back. 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
1: Man, it's hard to believe we're nearing the end of this Wednesday night of the week that leads into Labor Day weekend. I hope you got a great weekend plan, man. Whatever you want. If you want to be hanging out with a ton of friends and family, man, I hope you get that. If you're like, you know what? I could take an extra day or two by myself and chill and not be bothered by anyone. I hope you get that. Right now, it is the latest from Wage War. This is Blindfold. It's Loudwire Nights.

Man, I love that one. It's Loudwire Nights. That is Rage Against the Machine and Guerrilla Radio off of their album, The Battle of Los Angeles. My name is Chuck, hanging with you as we wrap up this Wednesday night together. And we will do that with a little bit of help from Ozzy, with a little bit of help from Blackstone Cherry. And right now, a little bit of help from the Autumn Kings. This is Gone, Gone, Gone. Crank it up, man. It's Loudwire Nights.

94.5 The Pit. We ask the focus group what music people want to hear. 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

0: ACDC, it's Loudwire Nights. If you have not voted in this week's Fight Club, open up the Loudwire app right now. Tap that button that says Chuck's Fight Club and get your votes in, because we are voting on, it's a pretty tough one, man. Because I'm asking you, what is the greatest AC/DC album of all time? Is it Let There Be Rock or is it Back in Black? Yeah, I know. There's no loser here, but we do have to pick a winner. So get your votes in. Friday night, we will celebrate the winner of this week's Fight Club. Right now, I'm going to take a quick one. When I get back, I've got the new one from Blackstone Cherry.
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21: Ew.
0: That's a lot of cats.
21: And cat pee smells like ammonia.
20: Yeah, so I don't know exactly what was going on, but he got charged with a number of things because of too many cats for a van.
21: I mean,
0: what,
21: I'd say
0: is the limit?
21: One.
0: Like seven?
21: In a van?
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21: Also, duh. 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
21: Nice.
20: To trick the Russian military into giving them their location. 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And they're like,
21: soldiers be horny.
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0: that's wild. Yeah. That's dirty, man. That needs to be against the Geneva Conventions.
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0: to
21: put that in the history books?
20: Like what made Russia lose the war? 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
0: Here in two songs, we'll hear the latest from From Ashes to New. And then right after that, we're going to pay tribute to the Prince of Darkness. Right now, it's Blackstone Cherry and Deep. It's Loudwire Nights.
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0: for you.
1: From Ashes to New and Die for You. 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My name is Chuck. Anytime we play a song touched by the Prince of Darkness, we pause and we say three very important words together. So, you might know them already. If you don't, I'm going to teach it to you. It's very simple. Repeat after me. Long live Ozzy. That's right. We're keeping his legacy alive every single chance we get.
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0: Slidewar Nights, that is Jelly Roll and Need a Favor. And man, he did a great job filling in for Kimmel. Was it last week when he did a few nights hosting the Jimmy Kimmel Show? And he got a lot of flack because he was telling some jokes and taking some shots. And, you know, some of them were, you know, political or whatever. But, dude, he did such a great job. And at the end of it, he really handled it well. He addressed the flack that he got and the hate that he got online and from social media trolls and everybody. And he owned it, man. And he just said, listen, this is who I am. And he gave it up to a lot of his personal faith and all of that. He's very open, very transparent. He was very much the Jelly Roll that we have seen at every award show, that we have heard in every interview. He was the Jelly Roll that you and I know. And so I think most of the people who were taking shots at him, they just didn't know who he was. And so they found an easy target and they took aim. But you know what, Jelly? Man, you always got a place right here on Loudwire Nights. I'm going to take a quick break. When I get back, we're going to raise a nightcap celebrating Dog Star.
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Maxine from The Warning and Gundy here. Thanks for tuning in. I admit this probably isn't the perfect job for me. It's just I was the cheapest guy they could find. Anyway, no, the perfect job for me would probably be the person who stains things for detergent commercials, but, you know, that was taken. So here we go.

0: Time will tell. That is Poppy. It was Linkin Park before that, The Emptiness Machine, and The Warning, their song Kerosene. More music up in seconds. Just wanted to check in with you. You know, if you tune in regularly, then yeah, it's our thing, right? It's our time. Glad you're here. Got to do our thing, bro. Or sis, or whatever, whoever. And with that, a friendly reminder, check in with your friends. Just check in with them now and then. But also check in on your enemies. And make sure they're doing crappily. It's a both and.
1: What keeps you up at night? 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

0: See you in hell, Papa Roach. Bush with Come Down and The Red by Chevelle. Korn plays next. The very beginning of Korn. It's some of the most crankable still today, in my humble opinion. Right now, it's time for today's strange law. In 1814, Frederick, Maryland, passed a local rule stating the city could not build a new road through private property if a quote-unquote substantial building was already under construction on that spot. Taking advantage of this loophole, landowner Dr. John Tyler had workers hastily pour a building foundation overnight directly in the path of a planned street extension, forcing the city to scrap the road. By the way, that led to the construction of the famous ultra-narrow Tyler Spite House, which is something fun to look up if you're ever bored.
1: 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Coincidence? We think not.

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0: Happy feels like Ninth Key, giving us that one. Three Doors Down before that, and Blind from Korn. It's time for Did You Know? Did you know in an analysis of studies reveals... Wait, just right there. Let's stop. An analysis of studies. So a study of studies. Okay. Reveals student performance can actually be influenced by the way a classroom is decorated. I don't think it takes a big study to realize that. Makes sense. Did you know a recent study reveals that the way you walk impacts your mood? I'd like details on that one, to be honest. I'm a speed walker. If I can't walk at my speed, that doesn't make me as happy. Maybe that's what they're talking about. Anyway, did you also know 30% of people say their most embarrassing moment happened at their wedding? Boy, does that make me feel better about my wedding. Nope, no details. Sorry.
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Danzig and Mother, new from Billy Morrison. Here comes Take Me As I Am. I am Gundy, and I'm an adult the same way a folding lawn chair is furniture. Technically, yes, but nobody's impressed, and I'm definitely not stable. Welcome to the show.

0: 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You ever put the cart before the horse? I accidentally invited people to my house, and now I have to finish painting the bathroom I started 8 months ago. Hate it when that happens.
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0: Foo Fighters with Window, also Breaking Benjamin and I Will Not Bow, also Bullet with Butterfly Wings, Smashing Pumpkins. It's time for today's Moment of Duh. A routine parking citation escalated into a life-threatening encounter when a driver tried to run down a Baltimore police officer. And this just days before his retirement. Officer Larry Fasano, a 33-year-old veteran on bicycle patrol, was just trying to write a $30 ticket for a car that was parked illegally when the driver, Tamia Anderson, refused to cooperate. Body camera footage captured her telling him to get out of her way before driving forward and striking the front wheel of his bicycle. As Fasano pursued the vehicle to record its license plate, she stopped, put the car in reverse, and gunned it toward him a second time. So he was forced to abandon his bike to avoid being hit, but he did escape the incident without injury. Other responding officers, as you may imagine, quickly apprehended Anderson, and she was indicted on multiple charges, including first-degree assault.
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0: Shinedown and Young Again. Before that, Hardy's Jim Bob in the end from Linkin Park as well. And it is time to talk about something useful for a gosh darn change. 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

Hailstorm and next Weezer. I am Gundy. Just wondering, is it safe to eat lettuce again? Or should I stick with these peanut butter cups? 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

Motionless in White, their latest R.I.P. And before we're back to the music, I think we need to pause and recognize AI is doing a lot of stuff really quick. We talked about it last year. This year, everything's AI. Are you a little worried robots might take over? Because it could be good to watch for signs. And they'll come quickly, too. Right, here are some signs the robots are getting ready to take over. Take note. If your AI girlfriend keeps asking you to name her in your life insurance policy. If every time you ask Siri a question, she doesn't answer, she just laughs. That's spooky. The robots are getting ready to

0: 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Well, this is strange, but if the DVR only records Terminator movies, hey, it adds up. 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

0: Nickelback and Rattle the Cage. Heaven Knows from the Pretty Reckless just ahead of that. And one of the latest online videos to go viral is an Atlanta second grade teacher who has made a designated gas station in her classroom for students to pass gas. Teacher's name is Candy Sydney Browning. And she set up the area complete with a neon yellow gusty winds area sign and air fresheners so students can step away without interrupting lessons. Yeah, tell me they're not all fighting to get into the gas station during lessons. Anyway, TikTok viewers both praise her for normalizing bodily function and debate the possibility of embarrassment, but no matter what, she is going to be at least one of the most heroic teachers those kids will remember for the rest of their lives.
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0: Fozzy's new one, I Know Evil. Before that, Nonpoint and Rage Against the Machine. Godsmack is on the way next, but first, it's time for Did You Know? All right, what do we have today? Did you know 30% of men say we have met our significant other at work? I would have thought that number was higher. Then again, I'm a nerd. Did you know a family will buy a new jar of mustard typically every 50 days? That seems soon. Pens are the most borrowed items in the U.S. Did you know that? Wow. Those actually all really sucked. I'm going to change the name of this from Did You Know to Who Gives a Crap? Stay tuned for next hour's Did You Know. It's going to be really, really good.
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The latest from A Perfect Circle, that is Starless. On the way, Five Finger Death Punch with a new track. But first, Pierce the Veil. Here's So Far, So Fake. Howdy. Hope you're doing well. I am Gundy. No, I do not think I'm the perfect person for this job. I realize I was just the most affordable. Yeah. The perfect job for me would be the person who stains things for detergent commercials. But that's a highly competitive position, come to find out.

0: Nails in the Coffin from Five Finger Death Punch, So Far So Fake from Pierce the Veil, and A Perfect Circle with Starless. More music up in seconds. I just needed to check in with you. It's my regular thing. If you tune in much, you know, we got like a thing, man. This is our time. And also a good time to remind you to check in with your friends. But also check in on your enemies. You know, make sure they're doing crappily. You got to cover all bases.
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0: Eva Under Fire featuring Maria Brink with Villainous. Time for today's strange law. In 1814, Frederick, Maryland, passed a local rule stating the city could not build a new road through private property if a quote-unquote substantial building was already under construction on that spot. Well, taking advantage of this loophole, landowner Dr. John Tyler had workers hastily pour a building foundation overnight directly in the path of a planned street extension, forcing the city to scrap the road. And that led to the construction of the famous ultra-narrow Tyler Spite House, which is something fun you could always look up, too.
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0: and it is Marilyn Manson, Green Day, before that with Boulevard of Broken Dreams. Next up, 3 Days Grace, but first, did you know? Here we go. Did you know an analysis of studies, reveal student performance? So a study of studies on students says that they can actually be influenced by the way a classroom is decorated. I buy that, totally. Atmosphere is everything. Did you know a recent study reveals that the way you walk impacts your mood? Checks out, right? For example, I'm a speed walker. If I'm not allowed to speed walk, I get impatient pretty quick. All right. 30% of people say their most embarrassing moment happened at their wedding. Boy, does that make me feel better about my wedding. No, I will not give details.
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Good morning, lots to talk about. On this Thursday morning, Fargo Dome, Unshatter, and taking the Vans across the border, that, and much, much more. Coming up on this Thursday morning, getting you started off with Architects.

0: That's Shinedown. I'm Roker. Welcome to Thursday. You got a great day ahead of you. I've got some great music ahead of you. Incubus, Greta Van Fleet. But before I get to all of that, I'm going to get to Soundgarden.
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1: There's From Ashes to New, Die for You. Sum 41 and Soundgarden before that. It's Roker. A great mix of old and new music coming up, including music from a band whose Rats in a Cage tour kicks off at the end of the month.
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0: Here's Greta Van Fleet. Play Your Games. Before that, Smashing Pumpkins today. The Smashing Pumpkins Rats in a Cage tour kicks off September 30th in Columbus. And Nickelback started us off. It's Roker, Incubus, and more coming up.
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0: army of rock rebels armed with a 250-watt transmitter and the Cumulus Media badge off eBay. 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
1: As a man, does being stinky help you to get laid? That's the new dating philosophy for some Gen Zers. It's called pheromone maxing, you guys. And Dave, it's a real trend where dudes will go out on first dates or just go out to the bar to try to meet someone. They'll be unshowered. They won't wear deodorant or cologne. And sometimes they'll even wear dirty clothes. And the thought behind it is your natural male scent is what attracts the
2: female. Okay, I'm not trying to like crap all over this, but just because somebody says Gen Z is doing this, it does not mean that all of Gen Z is doing this.
1: Definitely.
2: Okay, it's probably like five guys posted it online and went viral.
3: If you're maxing anything and you can't figure out why you are not like learning or you're not getting more dates or you're not doing better with the opposite sex.
2: Maybe just try job maxing.
3: Maybe just try maxing. Being a person, you know, like being a person who has value to somebody else and why, you know, like one of the things that struck me, I saw this quote recently. It's like, you know, you have to be a great man or a great woman to be better than no man or no woman.
1: Wow, that's so deep.
3: No, I mean, but for real, though. Like, because seriously, the wrong person or an annoying person, like, what do you offer? Like, why? Especially when things are harder now than they've probably ever been in, like, modern
1: Will
3: recent history.
1: Will you stop making people have to work so much and just make them realize that their natural scent is going to get them the woman of their dreams?
2: Dave,
1: listen,
2: that's just not it.
1: It's not just my perspective.
4: Hey, my name's Leo. You were talking about pheromones. I remember, and this was my ex-wife, it was several years ago, but she had just got done working out, and she was sweating, and she had this, odor, we'll say it, about her that smelled sweet and citrusy. And I swear to God, I got so unbelievably turned on. It was like a light switch. Like, she came out from the bedroom where the equipment was into the living room. And then when I got that whiff of that smell, all I got
2: he just went down to Pound Town.
4: Immediately took her back there, and she was, you know, obviously into it too. And we made love. I have, you know, I've always believed in pheromones. After that, it was like an interesting experience. There has to be something behind it.
3: Leo, that's your wife. You were already attracted to her and had an emotional connection.
2: So they're saying they're going out to the bars with stinky pits in hopes that somebody is going to be...
1: Like you get in an Uber and the guy just smells funky and you're like, oh, I got to go to Pound Town.
3: No, you need the other prerequisites before you get to that level.
1: Yeah, right.
3: That's
1: you said
3: what
1: that
3: we're missing
1: like,
3: here.
1: If your husband comes back and he's sweaty, like sometimes it's a turn on to you, but it's because it's your husband.
2: Yeah, man, we're also going to Pound Town, whatever that guy said. I love that. He was
5: took
2: like,
5: her back into the bedroom and we made love.
2: He had to stop himself from like, yeah, I just got so rock.
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0: If you've dodged the tumbleweed, a creditor, and the red light runner, you're in Albuquerque. And

0: is Dave and Mahoney.
1: One of the biggest success stories in Hollywood over the past 10 years or so has been Taylor Sheridan, who first came out with Yellowstone, which was a huge hit, and the amount of spinoffs that have come from his universe, it's just been unbelievable. It seems like everything this guy touches turns to gold. But I'm starting to think that Taylor Sheridan may be a gigantic pain in the ass to work with.
2: Why do you say that, Dave?
1: Well, there was the very public blow-up between him and Kevin Costner, who was the star that launched not only Taylor Sheridan's career to new levels, but the whole universe that he created really solidified it.
2: And there without Kevin Costner, that show probably wouldn't have got past season one.
1: But when that first happened, I think all of us went, well, but Kevin Costner
2: is a dick
1: also.
2: You
1: could see how he would be a real pain in the butt to work with as well. But it was pretty shocking how Taylor Sheridan just went, I'm going to go ahead and just kill him off.
2: Yeah.
1: Just kill him off
2: unceremoniously.
1: Yeah. Just kind of make it a footnote.
2: For me, that's kind of was the end of Yellowstone. For me. I was just like, this isn't how it was supposed to be to play out. And I don't love that your personal feelings got in the way of a story because, true professionals would have written it out the way it should have been.
1: So here's the latest drama that has bubbled up, and it's another, arguably, the biggest star that's still in that Yellowstone world. It's Cole Hauser, who plays Rip, and they have the spinoff with, Rip and Beth.
2: Which are the other two most popular characters.
1: And now, apparently, there is a huge feud between Rip and Taylor Sheridan. So Cole Hauser, the guy's real name, they, I guess, had some sort of blow up. It was a heated confrontation. And I guess it's starting to spell out more and more.
3: Mm-hmm.
1: And they're saying that he may also be on his way out.
3: So maybe Taylor Sheridan's the problem.
1: That's what it sounds like.
3: Yeah, man.
2: But how do you even have a show?
3: For you guys who like those shows.
2: So, Ross, I know you, Bossy Rossi, I know you like the new Yellowstone spinoff. What's it called?
4: Dutton Ranch.
2: But how do you have Dutton Ranch without Rip?
3: Guess what? You don't. And then your stuff goes to flames.
4: Yeah. He's kind of the main character of that show.
1: He's the guy.
4: You gotta have him. And by the way, if you just have Beth, that's annoying.
1: You need somebody to balance her out.
4: Yes.
3: Huh, didn't know you hated women so much.
1: Yeah. All women, yes.
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3: The I-25 corridor through Albuquerque is wide open in both directions. Southbound commuters headed to downtown from the North Valley and North I-25 is moving smoothly, while northbound drivers towards Santa Fe have no reported delays. Interchanges at Montgomery, Jefferson, and Paseo del Norte are clear from new accidents.
4: 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I'm Grace Toledo from the 96.3 News Radio KK.
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1: The Super Stupid Spelling Bee.
2: All right, we have three people that have called in, and they've all selected one of the members of the show. Steve called in, and Bossy Ross, did he call in first?
3: He did not. He called in last.
2: Oh, son, I got picked last?
3: Last.
2: Wow.
3: The disrespect.
2: How could they? So, did Mary call in first?
3: Mary called in first, and chose Audrey. She chose Audrey, yeah.
2: And then Brian called in and chose Mahoney second, and then I got stuck with Steve. Even though last week I got the win, how about that?
4: I don't like this pressure that Brian's unnecessarily putting upon me. I like not being chosen because I don't feel like I have to perform then.
2: Well, now you do. All right. How hard of words are we doing today? Because I think last week was 6th or 7th grade words, and those were a doozy.
3: Yeah, we're moving in the wrong direction, Dave. Instead of advancing to the next level, I have to hold you back because, well, there's someone in the room that doesn't spell so good.
5: Mm-hmm. Well.
3: It's not that he's not good. It's that he doesn't apply himself because he doesn't care.
2: All right.
4: Who are we talking about here?
2: No one in particular. Don't worry about it. Just stay pretty over there. All right, Ross, I guess I'll go first since I won last week.
3: All right, Dave, your first word at the 5th grade level is camouflage.
2: Oof. Ugh. C-A-M-O-F-L-A-U-G-E.
3: That is incorrect.
2: Oh, no, G-U-E.
3: That is incorrect, too.
2: Oh, it is?
3: Yeah.
2: Oh, crap.
5: Camouflage.
2: Well, Steve made the right choice by choosing me last.
4: Well,
2: all right, let's see if you two can slug
5: through. How the hell do you spell camouflage?
3: How do you spell camouflage? With letters.
2: Okay.
3: It's C-A-M-O-U-F-L-A-G-E.
2: That's not a 5th grade word. No, it's not.
3: All right. Yeah. Audrey.
5: Yes.
3: Your first word is deceive.
5: Are you just trying to get us all out the first round? This is kind of insane.
3: These are 5th grade words.
5: Deceive. D-E-C-E-I-V-E. Deceive.
3: That is correct.
5: Mahoney's over here shaking his head like it was wrong.
4: That's not how I spell it.
2: This could be a quick one today.
5: He said, nope.
2: Nope.
4: Are you saying that we can end this game right now if I get it wrong?
2: Just try a little bit, man.
3: Okay. All right, Mahoney, your first word, sufficient.
5: You got this, bro. You got this. Come on.
2: No, he doesn't.
5: Yeah, no, because he's constantly typing. That should be sufficient. Enough.
2: $20 side bet.
4: Sufficient. S-U-F-F-I-C-E-N-T.
3: That is incorrect.
2: No, man.
4: Sufficient.
5: Shint.
3: It's S-U-F-F-I-C-I-E-N-T.
4: Okay. As if I was that far.
2: Right. Steve, we have to apologize. My bad, dude. Sorry I blew it for you today. I would feel worse if you didn't call in last and pick me.
6: Understood.
5: Dave, may I ask a question? Yeah. Do you remember how to spell camouflage?
2: C-A-M-O-U-F-L-A-G-E.
3: That is correct.
5: Uh-huh. Great job. Okay, well, at least we learned something today.
2: We learned something today. Mahoney, apologize to Brian.
4: Brian, I gave it my all. I tried. I think anybody would have spelled...
2: It just was not sufficient.
4: I think anybody would have spelled that word wrong. It's a trick word. There was collusion against your boy, and I apologize for them screwing you out of this.
2: Yeah.
3: We got to go to the 4th grade level next week.
2: We do. And Mary, congratulations to you. Audrey has brought you a victory. You chose her first, wisely so. Well done.
0: The best
2: around. That sucks.
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2: 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Looking at traffic times on the west side of Albuquerque this morning, Coors and Hunter Boulevard moving smoothly in both directions. Paseo del Norte also clear from traffic backups towards I-25 with no new accidents to report on Highway 528 in Rio Rancho.
3: 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I'm Grace Toledo from the 96.3 News Radio
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3: I'm at the point of my life, I don't need novelty sex. Give me a good wholesome meal. Give me the meatloaf of sex. That's what I want, you know?
4: Mahoney, the meatloaf of sex. That's his slogan.
5: Dave and Mahoney.
6: They were doing a big study on marijuana use. It's good for you.
4: Wine is good.
7: Wine.
6: It says here scotch is good for you as well.
7: Uh-huh.
4: And
7: chronic
4: gambling.
7: Masturbation also.
4: I did hear gambling was good for you,
7: Gambling's great for you.
5: Dave and Mahoney.
3: I've sold weed too, one time only, to Bruce Buffer.
6: Bruce Buffer?
3: Yeah, man, you facilitated that deal.
6: Did I?
3: Yeah.
6: The UFC ring announcer?
3: Yeah. Like 20 years ago.
5: All right. And now,
2: this is Dave and Mahoney.
6: Hello, friends, and thank you for joining us on this Thursday. Got some good news and some bad news to kick things off today. What would you like first there, Mahoney?
3: Dave, why don't we start today's show with some bad news.
6: Yeah, some bad news. Beware of the exploding sunroofs. Have you heard about this?
3: I have not.
6: Nearly 500 sunroofs have just exploded in the U.S.
4: Scary.
6: This year. And, yeah, people are kind of freaked out about
3: it. On cars?
6: Yeah. And I don't know if it's like a heat-related thing or what, but no one's really doing anything about it.
4: Well,
3: let's
4: think about this.
3: 500 doesn't seem like that many.
4: But it's 500 too many, I would think.
6: That's 500 reported ones. And it's 17 different automakers, so it's not just like one particular type of vehicle.
4: So if you take...
6: And there's 200 plus models of cars.
4: If you take a dish out of the oven.
6: Yeah.
4: And then it gets too cold too quickly.
6: It's like when you take the coffee pot, if it's like right off the little coffee maker, then put it under cold water.
4: It will explode.
6: Yeah.
4: So I wonder if it's like a glass situation where is the earth getting too hot and you're moving it from air conditioning to hotness? That's the only thing. It's like bad glass.
6: The experts are saying that there's potential like road debris, which does make sense, but extreme heat is another one of them. The temperature changes, which you just pointed out, and then road stress as well.
4: Fix the roads. It's the roads' fault. That's for sure.
6: Since 2021, there's been 2,800 complaints about this.
3: Doesn't seem
6: and
3: like
6: I guess
3: that
6: Toyotas
3: many.
6: And Hyundais and Kias and Hondas, all of them.
4: Yeah.
6: And they found that there's no verified sources of like serious injuries or crashes as a result of this. But as you would expect, it's freaking people out because they're saying it sounds like a gunshot. And all of a sudden,
3: so
6: your sunroof's gone.
3: There's about 300 million cars in America. And if you're saying 500 have had their, and there's no like specific make or model, it's across all of them. This just seems like a random act of, you know, of God happening.
6: That doesn't sound
4: that's
6: like
4: karma.
6: You have any...
4: Those are 500 bad people.
6: Karma.
4: Okay.
3: I don't know. I just on the level of like worrying about things in my day-to-day life, my you know, my sunroof exploding
6: worry
3: is
6: about
3: very
6: it
3: low.
6: Until it happens to
3: I'm
6: you.
3: I'm much more worried about debris on the roadway coming through my windshield.
4: For sure. My goodness. We have a running bet right now. Just fix my windshield.
3: Yep.
6: Oh, just got it fixed yesterday?
4: Just got it fixed yesterday.
6: Okay.
3: We got a week.
6: By the end of the month. It's the beginning of September.
4: I was behind a cement truck today. I was taking my chances.
3: Last time I got my windshield replaced, it was a week. So my father-in-law was visiting over the last couple of days.
6: Yeah.
3: And on his way here, got hit too. So, I mean, like, it's just, at this point, I am not changing out my windshield unless I get a ticket that requires me to or I can no longer see.
4: Man, but I get so embarrassed whenever I pull in places and my windshield is just
6: smacked. You got somebody riding with you
4: in
6: your car and it's just like, your life seems so chaotic.
4: It does. I feel like, I actually feel like it looks like I'm the type of person who's probably wearing dirty underwear if I've got a crack in my windshield.
3: The back of my phone is cracked. I don't feel like, I've got no shame. Like, my phone's cracked, my windshield's cracked.
6: You're a mess, man. You got to get your life together.
3: I'm just...
4: dirty underwear.
6: Yeah.
3: But they all work.
7: I put on clean underwear today.
4: But you wouldn't think it. You wouldn't think it with all the cracks you got.
6: No one would ever know. Prove it. Some good news today as well. Get the flock out of here. Even in Florida, they have said no more flock license plate readers, at least on state highways for the time being. And they cited privacy and surveillance concerns. And this comes on the heels of the governor of Pennsylvania coming out and saying he wants to ban them statewide. These flock cameras. I know that you kind of roll your eyes, Audrey.
4: No, it's not that I roll my eyes. I never roll them. This is a serious issue.
6: Yeah.
4: It's just the serious issue of the moment. I just am waiting for the next serious issue.
6: Yeah, we have to fight each serious issue so that way it doesn't just become normalized. We're like, you guys took away a whole bunch
4: of our privacy. Well, we skimmed over the data centers real quick.
6: Well, but the data centers aren't like directly spying on our every move.
3: We're opting into that, Audrey. Yeah. This is something we did not.
4: It's just taking all of our resources.
3: They're like, you got microphones in your house with the HomePods and Amazon Alexas. I've opted into that. Yeah. I've chosen that. That's the life I've chosen. Like, out driving around, that is a different story.
4: So if it doesn't affect you directly, you're Gucci with
3: it. No, I mean, these are affecting. I'm choosing, but there's a difference between me choosing something and something being forced upon me.
4: Dude, this is why we can't talk about flock, because it gets too serious, dude.
3: No. Like, I hope they put one right up in your backyard. And
4: you want a data center in my backyard?
3: And a flock.
4: A flock
3: data center.
4: Fuck you.
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11: Looking at traffic times on the west side of Albuquerque this morning, Coors and Unser Boulevard moving smoothly in both directions. Paseo del Norte also clear from traffic backups towards I-25 with no new accidents to report on Highway 528 in Rio Rancho.
12: 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I'm Grace Toledo from the 96.3 News Radio KK.
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1: So you guys, I'm sure, have heard of that very popular book, Rich Dad, Poor Dad. Well, turns out that Robert Kiyosaki, the guy...
2: is a poor dad!
1: He is a very poor dad. In fact, not even just a poor dad, because when I think of a poor dad, I think
3: I'm richer than this bitch.
1: I mean, everyone is. He's $1.2 billion in debt.
3: How do you get that far in debt?
2: That's my question too, Mahoney.
1: So he's claiming because...
2: it's assets in debt.
1: He did this piece with Vanity Fair, and they put it out, and then, you know, as soon as it hits, everyone's like, oh my God, what do you mean this guy who's been lecturing us on how to build wealth is $1.2 billion in debt? So, of course, he immediately circles back and he's like, no, those are just real estate investments. And you're like, well, dude, if you're, I mean, $1.2 billion.
2: Billions of dollar or, yeah, that's with a B.
1: I mean, the sort of money that gets thrown around all the time doesn't really make us grasp how much money that is. $1 billion is 1,000 millions.
2: Yes.
3: 1,000 million.
1: 1,000 million.
3: Yeah, it's hard. It's all, like, again, like you said, we throw that number around a lot, but could you imagine, like, most of us, if we got $1 million, we would be set.
1: Right.
3: Let alone that used 1,000 of those?
1: If you were a millionaire, that means that you had made it, right? And
3: yes.
1: I mean, obviously, that's maybe not the case so much anymore because of how expensive everything is and houses
3: you're
1: and all that.
3: You're doing well, but you're still not set for life.
1: Right. But if you've got $40 million in the bank, you are rich.
3: Yes.
2: That's
1: and you
2: insane.
1: Can do. But one point, so we're kind of dismissing the other $200 million on top of the $1 billion
2: right.
1: that he's

0: also in debt. His former wife and business partner says that his personal share is relatively small when it comes to some of these apartment units that they were owning, of around $30 to $60 million. But Robert Kiyosaki has now come out and is defending his $1.2 billion of debt as, quote, good debt.
1: Well, there is such a thing as good debt.
0: Sure, but the loans are reportedly being held through separate LLCs, and this is just kind of the game that people play sometimes, where they form these companies and they run up all of this debt, and then they're LLCs, so they just let them go up in flames, and no harm, no foul. And you're like, dude, that's how people get screwed.
2: Yeah.
0: Like, that's why
2: It's okay if you're screwing somebody else, Dave.
0: Well,
2: of course.
0: But that's how interest rates for little plebes like us
2: go through the roof.
0: Yeah. And that's why, you know, buying a
2: We're
0: house.
2: We're not playing on the same field,
0: Dave.
2: Your
0: one house is 7% now
2: if
0: you want to buy a single family home.
1: Why would he do this Vanity Fair article?
2: Because he's a narcissist.
0: The actual word is right there.
1: Vanity.
0: True. Yeah.
3: Dave and Mahoney.
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1: but equally entertaining,
0: is Pop Trash
1: on Dave and Mahoney.
2: Well, here's a strange headline for you. The Wheel of Fortune announcer has been suspended over allegations. The guy who's just like, here's Vanna White and Ryan Seacrest. His name's Jim Thornton. He is the longtime announcer of Wheel of Fortune. And he has been suspended by Sony Pictures Television Studios. And they are not telling us exactly what yet, but they're saying that they are going to be recasting the role, which doesn't sound great for him, while they are doing a thorough investigation of these allegations.
3: So one of the weird things about this is that somebody reported him on a plane to the pilot. He talked to the police after the plane landed. Mm-hmm. They took a picture of him. They sent it to TMZ, but his attorneys are saying that he was detained, not even really detained. He was just talked to for under 5 minutes by the police and was let go. So why is he being put on leave? It feels weird if there's no charges and he can still fly.
2: Unless there's some allegations from some of the passengers on that flight.
3: But if there were allegations, you would think he would have been arrested, right?
2: Yeah, unless they didn't say anything at that time and then later went to authorities. That's the only thing that really seems to make sense out of any of this. Like you said, Mahoney, very, very strange how this whole thing is playing out.
4: What are the allegations?
3: They're not even saying what the allegations are.
2: It's just a very vague thing, but the fact that they're saying they're recasting the role while they're doing a thorough investigation of the allegations, it sounds serious, but we'll see. So the trailer has dropped for the new Street Fighter movie, and I don't know if you've seen it, but
3: it
2: looks awesome.
3: Dave, I love the original Street Fighter movie with Jean-Claude Van Damme and Raul Julia.
2: Oh my God,
3: back in the 90s. That. Yeah, he played M. Bison back in the day. Street Fighter 2, one of the greatest arcade games of a generation, still one of my absolute favorite games to this day. And after seeing the trailer for Street Fighter 2, they are doing it exactly right. They're not taking it overly seriously. They're making it very funny. It just looks like a comic book video game come to life.
4: Can I say that Jean-Claude Van Damme gives me the freaks?
2: Oh, yeah.
3: Any dude who can do the splits.
4: Stop doing the splits.
2: Yeah, and also, like, you're way too proud of the fact that you can do splits. You don't have to do it between two moving semis.
4: Or
2: with
4: chairs.
2: One leg on each. Like,
4: or
2: stop.
4: Heads of women. Like, it's like so weird.
2: Like, we get it. You're flexible. Cool. In this particular story, it's Ryu and Ken putting their rivalry aside and joining forces to face a bigger threat, which, like you said, cheeky, funny, I'm here for.
3: And some of the casting in there, I believe Jason Momoa is being cast in it, and I know Cody Rhodes of WWE fame.
2: Roman Reigns is in it as well. Yeah.
3: So it's a whole cast of awesome people, and it just looks like stupid fun.
2: It's going to be out in October of this year. Tulsa King getting a fourth season. I never got into Tulsa King. You know, I had a hard time buying into Sylvester Stallone still as like an action
4: jumping
2: star.
4: Jumping off of semis
2: at
4: and
2: 80
4: explosions.
2: Years old. Yeah.
4: Yeah.
2: I mean, people are here for it, I guess. Paramount Plus announced that it's going to premiere on October the 16th. So season number 4 of Tulsa King, if you're a fan, is on the way. And finally, GTA 6. I know that you're a big fan, Mahoney.
3: Yes.
2: It's been widely anticipated for a very long time. They had a 26-minute gameplay reveal.
3: I watched it.
2: And it drew millions of viewers concurrently.
3: Tens of millions. Yeah. Over 31 million people have watched this in the first couple of days.
4: Wow.
3: I mean, when you want to talk about something that's absolutely crazy, this is a game that has cost, I believe, over $2 billion in development, and it's been in development for like 13 years. And to put that into perspective, like the world's tallest building, the Mia Khalifa.
4: Yeah. No, it's not called that.
2: It's definitely the Mia Khalifa.
4: Do not look that up, children.
3: The Burnt Khalifa or whatever it's called, like was like $1.5 billion and was built in 5 years, you know? Yeah. So, but this is going to be one of the biggest media properties of all time, probably the biggest selling video game of all time, just from looking at the graphics and some of the early gameplay.
2: Yeah, of course, they're dropping it right before the holidays, too. So November the 19th, right before Thanksgiving, it's coming.
3: I bet they make that $2 billion back in the first
4: immediately?
3: Week.
4: Immediately? Wow. Yep.
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1: Looking at traffic on your freeways this morning on I-40, we've got a westbound crash between 12th Street and Rio Grande Boulevard, blocking the right lane. Congestion is expected as emergency responders work to clear the scene.
2: If you see an accident, call the traffic tracker hotline, 767-9167. I'm Grace Toledo from the 96.3 News Radio.
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2: You just got to figure out if something was said by a very drunk person or a little kid. Kelly is joining us today. Kelly, one question for you before we get started. Do you hang out more regularly with little kids or with drunk people?
3: Well, little kids. I have eight grandchildren.
2: Okay. So you know that sometimes little kids talk like very drunk people and vice versa. We're going to read the actual words that were said. Your job is to figure out which is which. And Audrey, you are up first.
4: All right, here I go. Let me tell y'all something. Don't talk about people. People perfect the way they are. And I'm talking about you, Jessica. End scene.
2: Kind of inspirational there. All right, Kelly, is that a drunk person or a little kid? Tipsy or toddler?
3: I'm going to go with Tipsy.
2: Fine guess, but no, that was actually a little kid gassing up Jessica.
5: Let me tell y'all something. Don't talk about people. People are perfect the way they are. And I'm talking about you, Jessica.
2: Jessica.
6: I love that little girl.
2: All right. On to the next one here, Mahoney. It's me and you, and Australian accent is what we're going for here. That wasn't very good.
4: Oh, okay, yeah. I can't wait to hear Mahoney's Australian.
6: No, it's only Dave's in Australia, not me.
2: Aye, what have you found?
7: A rat.
2: Yeah. Yeah, you found a rat. That scared me when you walked in with that.
7: Yeah, big rats, big boy.
4: I love that when Mahoney gets any notes, it's just scream.
2: All right, Kelly, tips to your toddler.
3: Toddler?
2: Yeah.
4: Nice.
8: Oh, yep. What have you found?
5: A rat.
8: Yeah, you have found a rat. That scared me when you walked in with that.
5: You big rats, big boy.
2: Dude, Australian kids are wild.
6: Just grabbing big ass rats. Rat.
2: Sure, why not?
6: Fine.
2: All right, on to number three here, and Audrey, it's you again.
4: And my note is whining.
2: Okay, perfect.
4: Wonder why I got this one chosen for me. Okay. What just happened?
2: Oof. Scene. Okay. Okay. That's all you get, Kelly. Tipsy or toddler?
3: That's it.
6: That's it.
2: What just happened?
3: I'm going to go with tipsy.
2: That is correct.
4: Yes.
9: What just happened?
6: Is this actual audio of drunk Audrey?
4: That was pretty accurate. It might have been.
2: All right, Kelly, you're doing great. We got one last one. You got to get it right. And Mahoney, it's you and I again.
6: It was really fun, and I really liked the music. Even though at night I got a bit sleepy, and it hurt my ears, but I still had a lot of fun.
2: Oh, good.
6: Sadly, I didn't get to do any of my boy, but at least I did get to do my clowning around, and what I'm drinking is lemonade.
2: And scene. Tipsy or toddler.
4: Sexy. Oh.
2: For the win.
6: Thank you.
3: Going tipsy. Toddler?
2: Yeah! Let's have a listen.
5: Ooh. It was really fun and I really liked the music. Even though at night I got a bit sleepy and it hurt my ears a bit, I still had a lot of fun.
8: Oh, good.
5: Sadly, I didn't get to do any of my poi, but at least I did get to do my clowning around. And what I'm drinking is lemonade.
0: Dave and Mahoney.
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15: Looking at traffic on your freeways this morning on I-40, we've got a westbound crash between 12th Street and Rio Grande Boulevard, blocking the right lane. Congestion is expected as emergency responders work to clear the scene.
16: If you see an accident, call the traffic tracker hotline 767-9167. I'm Grace Toledo from the 96.3 News Radio KK.
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4: We hear about catfishing scams all of the time, but boy, this one has gotten a lot of attention, and it is sensational. The guy who was pretending to be a 49ers receiver and scamming women to the tune of $1.3 million. And, I mean, he went to lengths to try to pull this off. He was posting pictures of himself on the beach training, wearing what looked to be an authentic 49ers helmet.
5: Which

0: no pro would ever do that.
1: He was holding fake signing days.
0: Yep, saw that.
1: Posing in front of expensive vehicles. The whole scam was he would get these women to send him money because, you know, he was investing in some big things. He had opportunities for them that would bring them untold wealth, and they were falling for it. But the new development is the audio that we have.
0: Okay.
1: Because this is some leaked audio from allegedly one of the girls that he was trying to scam. And it's him hustling her for some money.
2: Also, always assume you're being recorded. Like, this was just a casual conversation or like a voicemail that was saved. And she decided to keep it. I mean, that's kind of hilarious.
1: Because it is embarrassing.
3: Because I'm not here to take all your money. You know, I just need help when I need it. A little hotel room, a little bit of gas, some shit like that, light shit, the same shit I would help you for. Like I say, everything that I've been doing is going to pay off, and you're going to see it pay off. As of right now, I know you're looking at what I'm buying. I don't buy a lot of shit anymore because I'm trying to save up and get to another level. So everything I'm doing right now will pay off, and you need to see that. But I just need you to do your little part. I'm not going to ask you for $2,000, for $3,000, unless that's going to a house or something. But other than that, I'm not going to ask you for that for no spending money. You know what I mean? But if I need you, I need you to be there. So that's what I'm saying. You got to do your part like I'm doing mine. Worst case scenario, your parents kicked you out, or your auntie or your uncle kicked you out. You could come stay in the hotels with me because I'm doing my part. So at the end of the day, I need you to do yours. And I need you to tell me to. That's good. Well, I guess whenever you get some time today, just Cash App the other 200. That'll be 1,000 for the day. And then that'll be cool.
1: That'd be cool.
2: I hate him and his bad hairline so much. Hearing him talk like that to the women who he's just trying to grift is so gross.
0: It's not even a good line.
2: It's like manipulative. If you just got to do your part because I'm over here doing mine. I'm hustling and I just need that $200 because if you get kicked out by your auntie or your aunt or like your family or whatever it is, and you can come stay in the hotel
1: with me. Dude, you're supposed to be an NFL receiver that's got these multi-million dollar deals and you're bouncing from hotel to hotel.
2: I'm doing the old school 90s thing where I've got an L and I'm putting it on my forehead right now and I'm sticking my tongue out. You suck.
0: The minimum salary for rookies in the NFL, and this guy is not, wouldn't be, you know, he's been in the NFL for a couple
2: years.
0: He's
2: my age. He's 35. But, he's supposed to be, injured by now.
0: The minimum for rookies is $885,000 for rookies, $1.3 million for anybody who's got, like, 4 or 5 years.
1: And this guy was stunting like he was a major receiver for the organization, and you're like,
2: signing stuff.
0: And I need gas money?
1: And you need $200 for the Red Roof Inn tonight?
0: Like, I get out of here. Gas prices are hot, like they are, but not like if you're making $1.3 million a year, you can afford a tank of
1: the
0: gas.
1: The craziest part of that entire call was make sure you hit me with that extra $200 to get to $1,000 for the day.
2: What a loser. Like, I hate him so much.
0: He can't even, like, if he was saying, like, gas money and hotels, that's insane. Like, if he was saying, like, we're creating a business that we're putting money into some sort of fund.
1: We're investing in this thing that's got huge growth potential. Something. Like, I just got to pay for the Holiday Inn Express tonight.
2: He also said, I'm not going to be asking you for, like, large sums of money. Like, it's never going to be, like, thousands unless I'm saving it for a house.
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10: Slowdowns from a northbound crash at the Furnace Road and Avenida Cesar Chavez, slowing traffic down in all directions. There's also a crash going west on I-40 near 12th Street, blocking the right lane. Emergency responders are on scene. Expect to see congestion in the area. If you see an accident, call the Traffic Tracker Hotline, 767-9167. I'm Grace Toledo from the 96.3 News Radio KK.
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1: That's Y-O-D... What? Hold on. Y-O-D-U-M-M-Y. Isn't there a B in there?
2: Carol is joining us today with a take on Dejon Love, by the way, which is the name of the fake wide receiver for the 49ers. What's going on, Carol?
3: Well, I was just wondering, what is the IQ level of these women that he's scamming?
2: They're certainly victims, but you got to be a little bit more aware, I would say, if you're falling for that. This guy who's claiming to have untold wealth and can't pay his gas
4: bill. Dude's hairline starts in the middle of his head. Like, if you are playing in the NFL, you do not have hair like that.
5: Yeah,
4: I'm sorry.
5: Wearing the headband and the helmet everywhere he went makes sense once you see how messed up that hairline is. Like, let it go, bro.
3: I haven't seen that. I just saw initially on the news about him on the beach there doing his drills and everything. So,
2: what actual wide receiver in the NFL is bringing their helmet to the beach to run
4: but
2: drills?
4: Also, this should be a learning lesson for men out there. You know, like if you're like, if this guy can attract 26 different women like this,
2: you got a chance, man.
4: Talk. Yeah. Just go up and talk.
3: I just feel for the women that they're that gullible. I don't know if it's part of the social media thing that they got tricked that way, but
5: I think he was just manipulating the right women.
2: Yeah.
5: There
2: was one, Carol, that Audrey was just telling us about. She had to delete her social media accounts because she was on there bragging about how she used to date a bunch of scrubs, and now she's got this NFL wide receiver. He's got all this money, and you're like, ah.
5: There are certain people who want to believe.
2: Yeah.
5: You know what I mean? Like, they want to believe that they're finally with that NFL player.
2: They're just so optimistic.
5: And maybe they just are falling on hard times. They just...
4: There's like 1 in 4 NFL players do file for bankruptcy, you know, like what, like 5-6 years after they're done playing.
2: Yeah.
4: But not while they usually don't file bankruptcy
2: while they're still playing in the league. Yeah.
3: Well, the old adage, if it's too good to be true, it probably is.
5: You're right, girl.
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7: Recap on current accidents. Westbound on I-40, you'll see a crash approaching Rio Grande Boulevard, blocking the right lane with emergency responders on scene. Northbound, Frontage Road has an accident at Avenida Cesar Chavez, slowing traffic down in all directions. At Carlisle Boulevard, there's a crash at its intersection with Indian School Road. And on Academy Road, we've got a crash near the Ventura Avenue intersection. If you see an accident, call the traffic tracker hotline 767-9167. I'm Grace Toledo from the 96.3 News Radio, KKOB Traffic.
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0: They may not have all of their teeth, but they almost have 10 fingers. It's the Redneck Report. David Mahoney.
1: Shocking headline here, guys. The lady with the butt tattoos is back in trouble.
2: I like butt tattoos, man.
1: Do you really like butt tattoos? I feel like that's a very specific move to have a butt tattoo.
3: You know, I mean, you get the heart on there.
4: Or the lips.
1: The lips, yeah that's a move. So this 31-year-old out of Deerfield Beach, Florida, was arrested and charged with a DUI. Police say that they saw her white Cadillac, which is also a move, driving erratically, including running a red light, crossing multiple lanes, and having difficulty staying in its lane. And then things got weird. The cops approached her, asked for her license and registration, as they do, and she handed over a bag containing Q-tips and batteries.
2: Why? What?
4: Those are normal things to have.
2: Batteries? Yeah. Am I missing something here?
4: Yeah, that's normal to have. I'm confused.
1: A bag of batteries and Q-tips and using that as your license and registration?
3: Well,
4: I mean, she just has Q-tips and batteries.
2: Maybe she thought her license was in there because sometimes, you know, like if you don't want to carry a full
1: purse
2: or a
1: wallet. Would you store your batteries in the same thing as your Q-tips? I wouldn't.
4: Why not?
1: Because I feel like batteries don't belong inside of me unless I'm getting real adventurous. And, you know, battery acid on Q-tips that you're going to stick in your ear hole.
4: I think that battery acid is just propaganda. Battery propaganda. Because they're like, you're not allowed
1: propaganda.
4: Well, they're like, you're not allowed to throw your batteries away. Well, where am I supposed to put them?
1: Do they say that?
3: And why do they? Why is there a law that makes it so I can't assault somebody with a battery? You know, it's like, it's always assault and battery. Like, that's worse.
1: It's all from Santa Claus in Philadelphia. So the TSA, no sense of humor, you guys. There was a 52-year-old guy who was hanging out at the Miami International Airport, and he was at the American Airlines ticket counter, and an agent asked him if he was carrying anything dangerous, and he said, I just have a grenade inside my bag, and TSA got involved, and they got all upset out of him.
2: So, I mean, was that TSA with no sense of humor, or was that the American Airlines counter that had no...
1: Oh, it started with the airline employee.
2: Because I will tell you this, my recent trip, TSA could not have been nicer. Carrying the little car seat through the thing.
1: Well,
2: they were great.
1: When we were flying back from Cleveland,
2: dicks.
1: The little thing went off random, and I had to go through the little, you know, where you put your hands up.
2: Yeah.
1: And there was something that detected right in the area of my junk, and the guy's like, I'm so sorry, I have to feel your junk. And I said, don't be sorry, my friend. You enjoy.
4: So weird for that. And then make him feel uncomfortable.
1: No, I didn't actually say that. He felt so bad about having to feel me up, and I'm like, just don't worry about it, man. It's fine. It's the back of your hand.
2: Stop smuggling drugs under your nuts,
4: Dave. Got a Glock. I mean, so I don't know, though. This just feels like if you're going to say that, you know you're going to get in trouble. Like, why would you say that?
2: Maybe he's got, like, Asperger's or something, and he just can't control.
4: I know people who have Asperger's, and they're not talking about bombs and guns and grenades
2: on a plane.
4: Maybe
2: they don't have the same sense of humor. I don't know.
1: So there's a father and son that have a little PSA for us. They want to make sure that what happened to them doesn't happen to others. This 15-year-old kid out of Canada was bitten by a rattlesnake doing yard work with his father, Colin. And they say they want to make sure that it doesn't happen to others. So they're warning people not to do what they did.
2: There are rattlesnakes up in Canada?
1: Would you like to hear what they did? So I guess this kid, who's 15 years old, always found it really funny to pick up snakes and scare his mom. So there'd be like, you know, garter snakes, and he'd grab one and freak her out. And I guess the dad saw a snake and went, oh, there's a snake. Landon, come over here and have a look. And picked it up by the tail, not realizing it had a rattle on the tail. And then it promptly bit his 15-year-old son.
2: So he never has to do yard work ever again.
1: 14 vials of anti-venom. Now, what's interesting, to your point, Mahoney, rattlesnake's not really known to be in that area, so maybe that was part of it as well. I don't know how a rattlesnake got there, but sure enough, took 14 vials of anti-venom. Otherwise, he could have died.
4: This is why men die fast and first.
2: Like, yes.
1: We should pick it up.
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8: 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Current traffic conditions eastbound on I-40. We've got an accident right before the I-25 interchange. Expect congestion past Rio Grande Boulevard. Also west on I-40, there's an accident approaching 12th Street blocking the right lane. The northbound Furniture Road has a crash at Avenida Cesar Chavez. Expect to see delays in all directions. Southbound on Coors Boulevard, there's a crash just north of Western Trail. And on Rio Bravo Boulevard, we've got an accident at the I-25 ramp slowing traffic down. If you see an accident, call the traffic tracker hotline 767-9167. I'm Grace Toledo from the 96.3 News Radio KKOB.
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1: We have a very exciting update in this saga. We were talking about Dejan Love earlier today. Also, hilarious that that's his real name, by the way. Dejan Love.
2: Fake name?
1: He's the guy that scammed 26 different women out of $1.3 million pretending to be a San Francisco 49ers wide receiver.
2: We all know that when we're pretending to be someone that we're not, you use a fake name. Like when Michael Vick was notoriously Ron Mexico.
1: Ron Mexico.
2: Are you familiar with the history of Ron Mexico? Which, badass name, by
3: That's
2: the way.
3: That's a great name.
1: It's short for Ronald Mexico.
2: Ronald so, Gulf. Of,
1: if you haven't heard the audio that's come out, one of the girls recorded this guy begging for money.
4: Because I'm not here to take all your money. You know, I just need help when I need it. A little hotel room, a little bit of gas, some shit like that, light shit. The same shit I would help you for. That's good. Well, I guess whenever you get some time today, just a Cash App, the other 200, that'll be 1,000 for the day. And then that'll be cool.
1: Look, it sounds like he's checking a spreadsheet there. The other
2: and also, are you in a Walgreens? Yeah. I heard that beep in the background.
3: Bing, bong.
1: Well, the very exciting update that we have is that I guess Dejan Love was listening to our program, and he called in.
2: Oh.
1: Exclusive audio. Definitely the real Dejan Love.
5: Hey, listen, I'm just calling to defend myself a little bit, man. You know, you guys don't be knowing how 850 be going nowadays. It just don't go as far as you think. I don't be telling you what I spend my money on because it's kind of personal. I got a goal. I got things I'm working towards. You know, if y'all understood my struggles, you'd probably all be giving me some money. You guys just don't understand what it takes to be an NFL player. I mean, that's all I got to say.
6: Message.
2: You're not.
1: He makes a good point. You know what? Yes.
3: I'm going to use that. I'm taking that line. If you understood my struggle, my struggles.
1: My struggles. You'd be giving me some monies, too.
0: This is Dave and Mahoney.
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15: Current traffic conditions eastbound on I-40. We've got an accident right before the I-25 interchange. Expect congestion past Rio Grande Boulevard. Also west on I-40, there's an accident approaching 12th Street block.

0: blocking the right lane. The northbound Furniture Road has a crash at Avenida Cesar Chavez. Expect to see delays in all directions. Southbound on Coors Boulevard, there is a crash just north of Western Trail. And on Rio Bravo Boulevard, we've got an accident at the I-25 ramp slowing traffic down. If you see an accident, call the traffic tracker hotline 767-9167. I'm Grace Toledo from the 96.3 News Radio.
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4: Leslie is joining us today with a family secret. What's going on, Leslie?
5: Hi, I was stolen when I was 3 years old.
4: You were stolen?
5: From Washington State. Yes, stolen.
4: Who? What? How? Where? Why?
6: Let the woman speak, Dave.
4: Good Lord, that's a big started out hot.
5: Somebody decided to take me and bring me to Arizona. I was born in Washington State and then given to a lady who couldn't have children. And she knew who I was. She knew that I was taken. But the difference between now and then, though, she was able to put me in school, all kinds of stuff. And not be related to me whatsoever. Put medical insurance on me, everything. And then when the internet came out, we decided to run my name on the internet. Well, there was an ad stating that they were looking for me, these people in Washington.
4: Like your parents, you mean?
5: So like, no, it was a half-sister of mine. I have six of them.
4: Okay, so you were kidnapped. I mean, you say stolen, but uh-huh. I mean, that's kidnapping.
7: Same.
4: Yeah, I mean, what
5: yeah.
4: did you
5: yeah.
4: ever get back in touch with your family, like your biological family?
5: After we found that ad, I wasn't going to, but my husband decided to take it upon himself to contact them.
4: Huh.
5: And so one day, I literally looked like I was Julia Roberts walking up to my house. I had bags in my hand. I was all happy out shopping all day, and this girl approaches me on the sidewalk and says, I'm your sister, or one of your sisters. I'm like, what? So then I knew what my husband did. I don't think she really knew it at the beginning. She knew who I was. But she told me when I got older, I think I was like 12 or something like that. She told me, and then at that time, you know, there was phone books. You didn't have what you have now. And she published our name in there so my real mom would know. But then she found out that there was a 1974 police report put out about me being stolen. So she didn't want to, you know, go to jail for something, you know.
7: She didn't.
5: So I met all of them. And I have to say, I am so glad I was stolen.
4: Wow.
7: So, like, shout out.
4: Excellent kidnapping, guys. Excellent.
7: Holy cow.
5: Yep.
7: Oh, my God.
4: That was a plot twist I did not expect.
2: Dave,
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3: Current traffic conditions eastbound on I-40. We've got an accident right before the I-25 interchange. Expect congestion past Rio Grande Boulevard. Also west on I-40, there's an accident approaching 12th Street blocking the right lane. The northbound Furniture Road has a crash at Avenida Cesar Chavez. Expect to see delays in all directions. Southbound on Coors Boulevard, there's a crash just north of Western Trail. And on Rio Bravo Boulevard, we've got an accident at the I-25 ramp slowing traffic down. If you see an accident, call the Traffic Tracker Hotline, 767-9167. I'm Grace Toledo from the 96.3 News Radio.
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1: So we were talking about Dejon Love, the guy who was pretending to be an NFL wide receiver earlier, and he scammed 26 different women out of $1.3 million, and that is a wild story. But let me tell you another one that's a wild story that has to do with a real NFL star and not scamming women. That's different. But, man, this is almost as, if not more, embarrassing. So, Mahoney, of course, you know who Tua Tagovailoa is.
2: Yep.
1: He's a starting quarterback for the Miami Dolphins for a long time. Now he plays for the Atlanta Falcons. He just got busted getting onto one of his own posts and forgetting to switch to his burner account.
2: Well, this is a tale as old as time. Yeah. Kevin Durant was the one who pioneered this faux pas.
3: What was he standing up for himself?
1: So there was a picture of him, you know, wearing his Atlanta uniform. And, you know, there's a possibility that he'll get some, like, starting role with the Atlanta Falcons, but pretty unlikely. So he's kind of moved into that backup role because Michael Penix will probably most likely be QB1 for them. But, yeah, maybe that's a kind of a hit to his ego, you know, going from QB1 to QB2.
3: Well, no pun intended, but, I mean, he needs to take a break.
1: Yeah.
3: He's taking too many hits.
1: But it was a picture of him standing there in his uniform. And then he commented, "We're so proud of you. You got this." To himself. As himself.
3: Oh, did he self-confidencing himself?
2: Yeah, maybe it wasn't a burner account. He's like, he's just hyping himself up, Audrey.
1: Well, but see, here's where they made the situation worse, is that the comment was later changed to his wife's account, prompting speculation that maybe she manages his social media and accidentally posted it. Other fans quickly mocked the apparent mistake, though, saying that it's more likely that they're just using that as cover, and that's not the case. I don't know what I believe, but to a...
2: He signed like a $200+ million deal with the Dolphins. You know, at this point, you have, here's what I don't understand. We thought he died on field.
3: Yes, twice,
2: He's had some severe injuries, while playing, but he's made a couple $100 million and he's still owed $100 million by Miami. Call it a career and just go be rich and live awesome. Get log offline.
1: Yeah, buy a couple of McDonald's franchises and just let them print money for you and just worry about nothing.
2: Yes.
3: Buy some franchises, bro.
1: Yeah. Put some people out there.
2: Some generational wealth.
1: Yeah, man. Again, like the brain's a little bit scrambled. Burner account or not, pretty embarrassing. Tua is getting it right now from basically everyone online because he's trying to gas himself up.
0: 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K233 CG Sandia, KTBL AM Los Ranchos de Albuquerque. 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Yes, we are the half-ass station run by Cumulus Media. Dave and Mahoney.
1: Here's a strange headline for you. Alanis Morissette is being blackmailed?
2: For what?
3: Oh, no. I just adore her.
2: I love me some Alanis.
3: I mean, too. Ugh.
1: This is brought to you by Robinhood, your money, your moves. So Alanis Morissette is suing a former tour manager, accusing her of civil extortion, fraud, and negligent misrepresentation.
3: Whoa.
1: So Morissette alleges that this former tour manager is running a calculated blackmail campaign against her. And the dispute involves a bag that got seized by British authorities at an airport back in July of last year that allegedly contained some marijuana and then animal tranquilizer.
2: Okay. Really?
1: So Morissette claims that this tour manager initially told the British Border Force that the bag belonged to her. And then Morissette alleged that the tour manager later threatened to tell British authorities that the bag actually belonged to Alanis Morissette. So she was going to throw her under the bus, but she wouldn't do that as long as Alanis Morissette kept her employed as the tour manager and didn't fire her for this infraction. Strange, right?
3: So, yeah, I would be doing exactly what Alanis is doing and saying, "Hey, I had a wacko tour manager who was trying to bind me contractually through horse tranks."
2: And then she came out and said, "You out of no, not the f*** this bitch."
3: Yeah, man. Oh, my God.
1: So the demand from the tour manager is that she had to keep her employed as her tour manager for 15 years and provide substantial compensation in exchange for not making the allegation, which all of this is wild if you think about it. Considering that the drugs in the bag
2: sound like they were hers,
1: belonged to the tour manager.
3: Yes. But also,
1: if they were actually Alanis Morissette's and you ran cover for her and you're like, "Hey, I'll take the heat for this. I'll take the bullet for this as long as, like, you know, we can work something out and keep working together."
3: Nuts.
1: Yeah.
3: But if Alanis got in trouble, with the law for weed.
1: Yeah. I mean, the animal tranquilizer seems pretty aggressive.
3: Yeah, but what's up with that? What are we doing with that? What is that lady doing with those?
2: Right. Weirdo.
1: So Morissette said she refused to give in. She said, no, I will not keep you employed as my tour manager
3: for 15
1: years.
3: I'd fire you immediately.
1: You were fired immediately.
3: Yeah.
1: And you are not going to blackmail me. Nice try, lady. And is now seeking more than $75,000 in damages. And more than anything, I think, just trying to get out in front of this.
2: Yeah.
1: You know, like, just run this out.
2: Also, if she was, this was hers, I'm a musician.
1: Yeah.
3: Right.
1: Like, I'm Alanis Morissette. I'm allowed to smoke some weed and
2: do some Animal Trank.
3: Right.
1: Jagged Little Pill sounds a little bit better on Animal Trank.
3: And also, she's like one of the most problematic women in music. Like, the most bad girl thing she's ever done was get mad at Dave Coulier. You know?
2: And still has
3: for her for getting some horse tricks.
1: And has never even really named Dave Coulier.
2: No, he came out.
1: He's the one who's like, that was about me.
3: Yeah, man. So good for her.
0: You're listening to
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5: Wouldn't it be nice to be a billionaire where you could just buy another sports team for the fun of it if you wanted to?
6: Because, for gigs?
5: Yeah, why not? You know, I'll just go ahead and snap up another one. So Stan Kroenke, who has been a longtime owner of different sports franchises, has agreed to buy the Los Angeles Angels from their longtime owner, the Moreno family.

0: of people who are Angels fans who could not be happier. The sentiment around the Angels being sold, everybody's happy. You know, and Kroenke, you know, is obviously a very wealthy businessman who owns a lot of other sports teams.
1: And does a pretty good job with them. I mean, you think about, you know, the Chargers, for example. Or not the Chargers. The Rams. The Rams, rather.
0: I mean, they just won a Super Bowl.
1: Yeah, I mean, like, he puts money into his organizations. And, you know, it struck me as wild because the Angels just have not been a contender for so long. That them selling for nearly $4 billion seems like a lot, especially setting a franchise sale record. That's pretty nuts.
0: And considering, you know, about, I would say, I think they valued it in 2025. Their, you know, the team valuation was only $2.8 billion, so it's selling for $1.1 over its valuation. So I think Kroenke's going to want to put some money into it. Curious if he's going to change the name. You know, again, to maybe just the California Angels or, you know, the Los Angeles Angels of Anaheim, that dumb naming garbage.
1: But because it was the Anaheim Angels forever, right?
0: Well, it was the California Angels, then it was the Anaheim Angels, right. Then it was the Los Angeles Angels of Anaheim. They've changed the name like 38 times. It's been a poorly run organization. I'm happy for Mike Trout.
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1: How many times have you taken the kids to a restaurant and they constantly get restless and whiny? 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
1: These are some of the biggest rock songs ever released. You are trying to figure out what they are with 30 seconds on the clock for each one of them. And Matthew is joining us today as our contestant. Matt, you got Mahoney and Audrey available as lifeline. Should you need them, are you ready for your first one?
2: I am ready.
1: All right, here we go. This first one, 74 million views on this. Ooh. Here we go.

0: All right, very well done. Over to you, Matt. Do you know it?
1: The Eagles?
0: It is the Eagles. Do you know the name of the song?
1: Oh, my God. Is it? I can't remember the name of the song.
0: All right, we'll give you a half point on that one. No worries. It's a peaceful, easy feeling by the Eagles. But you're correct on the artist.
2: Who was doing that cover?
0: John Schuster.
3: 74 million views is wild.
2: By himself? Is he harmonizing with himself?
0: No, he had a bunch of people there.
2: So his name is John Schuster, and he's the only one taking credit. Interesting.
4: It's his account.
2: Okay.
4: He gets the rewards.
2: He gets to post it. Okay. 74 million views. One guy. Five guys who are in a barbershop quartet, which I hate, by the way.
0: You hate barbershop quartets?
2: I do. I just need that known. Barbershop quartets are gross.
0: All right, here we go on to the second one. You get a half point, so you still got some lifelines. They're still intact. Should you need them, good luck on this one. It's a bass solo.

0: 75,000 views on that one. Were you able to pick that one up, Matt?
1: No, I could barely hear it. I'm going to use the lifeline.
0: All right.
1: Audrey.
2: Nothing Else Matters, Metallica.
0: There you go. Nicely done.
1: That's what I thought it was. I just couldn't hear it very well.
0: Yeah, okay. It's a bass.
2: I gotcha.
0: All right. The next one here has got 30,000 views, and this is done on a recorder.

0: And we'll stop it right there. Matt, do you know that one?
1: That is Journey, Don't Stop Believing.
0: Absolutely correct. Nicely done. 2.5 points. All you need is a half point on this last one. Quick question on recorders. Does anyone actually, as like an adult, play a recorder like in a band? Like
2: in a band? No, certainly.
0: That's what I mean. Like you learn how to play a recorder as a child, but it never actually becomes an instrument that somebody plays.
3: It's a gateway. It's like
2: the
3: what it is. It's the marijuana of musical instruments.
2: Yes. Gateway to music. You're very right, Matt.
0: All right, Matt. You're on your own here because you can't win on a lifeline. This last one has got 239 views. All you need is the artist or the song, and you get the win. Good luck.

0: Hell yeah.
1: Hot air for a cool breeze. Cool breeze. Cool breeze.
2: All right, Matt, for the win, what do you got?
3: That's like a shower version of Wish You Were Here by Pink Floyd.
2: Yes, sir. Congrats on the win.
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1: .com.

Bonna, Polly. Speaking of Pollys, I miss Polly Walnuts. I was just going through YouTube yesterday watching Polly Walnuts clips. I miss Sopranos in general, but I really miss the wisdom of Polly Walnuts. TDG up after the warning. Kerosene.

0: Apologies, 3 days grace. Also, the warning, new rock kerosene. Researchers now say that frogs, they've found that frogs make really, really bad mating decisions when they're overwhelmed. Which I think we can all relate to in some way or another, right? We can all relate to the frogs on this one. Breaking Ben not too far from now, and Eva under fire with Maria Brink soon.
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Villainous, Eve Under Fire, and Maria Brink. New Rock has promised also Breaking Ben, who officially kicked off their tour. I don't know if the tour has a title or not. I just know it's a tour with Breaking Ben and Chevelle. They officially kicked that off last night in Jersey. It's moving on to Connecticut for a show tonight. STP on the way, and From Ashes to New, Die For You soon.

0: Die for you. From ashes to new. I don't think the makers of Pabst Blue Ribbon are about to die for their beer just yet, but they are willing to pay for it. 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They haven't given up on the beer just yet because it's worth about $70,000. 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

Pretty Reckless. Taylor Momsen, of course, going to perform alongside, or well, with Soundgarden at the Seahawks home opener, which is coming up on Wednesday. Seahawks taking on the Patriots to open the NFL season. Shinedown after White Stripes.

Shine Down, Young Again, their latest, if I can get this mouth to work, it'd be a lot easier. White Stripes as well, Seven Nation Army. Jack White, of course, dropped his latest effort, Frozen Charlotte, a little while back. It's been out for a minute. I mean, as far as Jack releases are concerned,

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16: 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U.S. Olympians do it. 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

0: your games. New Greta Van Fleet, as promised. Smashing Pumpkins as well, who again at some point next year and at some place along the walk are going to get a star on the Hollywood Walk of Fame. Again, we don't know when or where that's going to happen other than sometime next year and along the walk. I wonder if D'Arcy is going to come out for that one. I don't see it happening. I'm sure Billy would offer an olive branch to D'Arcy to join him at that ceremony. Maybe not, but I don't know. Whether there's an invite or not, I don't see D'Arcy coming out for that one, but maybe she will. P. Roach coming up and Blindfold New Age War on the way as well.
1: When your girl tells you she likes it hard, she's talking about 94.5 The Pit. But I double-checked just to

0: Rage War, Blindfold, Papa Roach as well. Tiger Woods, as part of a plea deal yesterday, had his license suspended for 5 years. And that's part of a plea deal in his DUI case in Florida. And for the record, Tiger can't even drive a golf cart for the next 5 years, which is probably the best for Tiger. It's really good for everyone else, too, to be honest.
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0: Things gone, gone, gone. New Rock. Justin Tucker, former disgraced. No. Disgraced former. Because he's still disgraced. He's not formerly disgraced. He's a disgraced former kicker for the Ravens. That Justin Tucker? Yeah, he's working out for the Jets, which makes, I don't know, all the sense in the world, I guess. Puddle of Mud and Nickelback Rattle the Cage coming up.
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0: Nickelback, Rattle the Cage, October 30th. Their new album, Everything Under the Sun, is going to be out. Puddle of Mud as well. She Hates Me. You can hate me. After all, I am the bearer of bad news, but you should, you know, come to expect it by now. The cost of employer health insurance is all but guaranteed to go up next year. Of course it is. And you're silly to think that it's going to come down any. Things never go down. Things always go up, and the cost of employer health insurance is, again, all but guaranteed to go up to the tune of like 8% next year. Chili Peppers soon, and Bill Murray in A Day to Remember, Always Let You Down on the way.
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0: Always Let You Down, Bill Murray and A Day to Remember, New Rock, Chili Peppers as well, Scar Tissue. That is going to do it for me. Chris Hatton, as always, thank you so much for putting up with my nonsense throughout the day. I greatly appreciate it. I know the struggle is real. I get it. I appreciate you letting me tag along. I am out. Enjoy the rest of the day. I will talk to you tomorrow as we get set for yet another weekend. Whee!
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13: whenever you've been wearing your pants too tight for too long that you've got that indentation in your body?
9: Yeah.
13: That's what it looks like.
9: Or a bad circumcision, honestly. Mm-hmm. Yeah, a little too much off the top there.
13: What? What do you mean?
14: Somebody sneezed.
13: Oh, what?
9: Whoa, whoops.
13: That happens?
9: Yeah.
13: What do you mean they
9: gotta
13: take too much off the top?
9: Gotta be careful.
14: That's what we tell ourselves.
13: What?
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0: Bad Omens with Spectre. Hey, how was your day so far? I'm Darby. Thank you for being here. I finally, like, actually slept like a human last night, and I feel great. So I'm feeling good. We're going to talk about electrical charged raindrops. We're going to talk about superstorms. We're going to talk about Avengers. We're going to talk about creepy flowers, Street Fighter. We have music news with some Aussie stuff, some Iron Maiden stuff to discuss. We're going to talk about all sorts of things. We're going to get into Harry Potter. We're going to get into Wheel of Fortune. Where are you going? I have Poppy. I have Shinedown. I have Papa Roach on the way. Glad you're here.
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0: Papa Roach, see you in hell. I'm Darby. I don't know if you've heard about Avengers Doomsday. Have you heard about it? So, Avengers Endgame Encore is coming out August 25th. So, there may be a few minutes of new footage in there, they say. But 99% of the movie is going to be the same thing you watched back in 2019. So, is it worth going? I don't know. Maybe. It's fun. So, maybe. But the Russo brothers who make these movies say that they wouldn't have signed on to do this new movie if it wasn't going to add something new. They said, we never want to coast on the capital that already exists. Because a lot of people, including me, have just thought, like, oh, Marvel's freaking out because all their movies suck now, and they better just go back to the old formula and bring all the old people back. Figure it out. Figure out how to unkill them all. And that is what happened, but the Russo brothers are saying that there will be something original to it. So they say, we always use scripts as living organisms, so we're rehearsal-based directors. We like to see the actors bring to the characters, and sometimes you don't get the actors until a few days or a few weeks before you shoot them, and a lot of the time, that's when the magic happens, so... Anyway, even if it is rehashing the old stuff, it's going to be better than what they were putting out the last several years. It is, for sure. Let's get to Pantera still. I have Green Day. I have Architects on the way.
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1: Architects of the Broken Mirror, I'm Darby. Get some Ozzy coming up. The Ozzy Osbourne. Why did I say? I think I added an extra Oz in there. The Ozzy Osbourne exhibit at the Birmingham Museum and Art Gallery has welcomed almost 800,000 visitors since its launch. And I'm telling you this because it's just another slow music news day. But that's great. So it's closing on Sunday, September 27th. So if you're planning on going, you better hurry. Get up to Birmingham and check it out. It's called Ozzy Osbourne, Working Class Hero. And it's going to be in other places too. So I'm excited to check it out. It's going to be cool. Let's get to, if it comes to a town near us. We're going to get to Foo Fighters. We're going to get to Ninth Key. We're going to get to Metallica on the way.
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0: Ninth Key, Happy Feels Like. Those guys are kind of blowing up. Happy to see it. That's cool. Reading here that raindrops carry tiny electrical charges that eat through your car's fresh paint job.
1: What?
0: So water drops can become electrically charged when sliding onto a surface.
1: That sounds slightly erotic. I don't know. I don't think I like it.
0: Sliding onto a surface. The tiny spark is powerful enough to break down protective coating and lead to corrosion of metal on your car. That's according to a study published in Nature, which is a legit situation. So, it's similar to something called tribocharging, which happens when we rub certain objects against each other, like a balloon on our hair. That's called tribocharging. So next time you're hanging out with some people, you can say, hey, want to see me tribocharge myself and see what they say? And then just rub a balloon on your head and say, what? Or what did you think was going to happen? What did you think was going to happen? Let's get to Pearl Jam. Let's get to Tool. Don't ever drive your car in the rain. All that and more coming up.
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0: Thursdays in White with Skylar Gray, RIP, I'm Darby. I have some Iron Maiden coming up. This is pretty cool. So the U.S. leg of Iron Maiden's Run for Your Life tour kicks off, Run for Our Lives tour, kicks off on September 5th in New Jersey. So that's just tomorrow, this weekend. And Eddie's Dive Bar, the Eddie's Dive Bar experiences are going to be on this tour. So that's really cool. So they're meetups for Iron Maiden fans, and they can have drinks in this bar before the show. Very, very cool. So if you're planning on going, and I think you have to be part of their fan club to get in on that, but, you know, you should. That seems really cool. I love that idea. And you know, there's the Iron Maiden has the Trooper beer, so they have all sorts of stuff. Anyway, I think it's cool. I definitely want to catch them on this, like, somewhere on this tour. We'll get to The Warning, we'll get to Iron Maiden, we'll get to Evanescence coming up.
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10: Well, traffic right now, you do have some slowdowns both directions of I-25 near the construction zone. You've also got crash cleanup northbound I-25 near Lomas. That's blocking your right lane and will add to your slowdowns there. Head west on I-40 near the interchange. You'll see a little bit of a slowdown as you make your way through that area. Also dealing with a little congestion westbound on Alameda near Coors.
11: See an accident? Call the Traffic Tracker hotline at 505-767-9167. I'm Michael Carlisle from the 96.3 News Radio KKOB Traffic Center.
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0: 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I like it. 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I have Nirvana on the way. 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
12: He's being charged with aggravated assault with a deadly weapon for pointing a gun at a neighbor. 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
13: Hey, shut up. Hey, you know I would have been on the HOA of my neighborhood, but I can't. Well, the house is in my wife's name.
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12: Cruising around your neighborhood, walking around.
13: I would have abused
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12: With your little notepad.
14: Weed. One weed in the front
12: weed.
14: Lawn.
12: That's a fine. 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
14: 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Yeah, you do.
12: No.
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2: And traffic right now, you've got more slowdowns both directions of I-25 near the construction zone. You've also got crash cleanup continuing northbound I-25 near Lomas. That's affecting your right lane, and it will add to your slowdowns in that direction. Both directions of I-40 near the interchange, you're going to see a little bit of a slowdown, folks trying to exit off onto I-25. You've also got a little congestion on westbound Alameda as you approach Coors. See an accident? Call the Traffic Tracker hotline at 505-767-9167. I'm Michael Carlisle from the 96.3 News Radio KKOB Traffic Center.

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0: Evanescence, tell me when you've had enough from Darby. I mentioned yesterday the Street Fighter movie trailers that kind of make me want to see it now. It just seems like a good time. The Street Fighter trailer is now a playable game on YouTube, which is pretty cool. I didn't know there was YouTube games, but apparently there is. It's like a rhythm game, which I don't usually do, but it's a cool way to promote a video game, a movie about a video game. So, I mean, you can check it out. Again, the trailers for the movie make it look like a really good time, and I had no interest in it when I heard about it. But the trailers actually did their job and made me want to see the movie. So good job, whoever put those trailers together. Because sometimes trailers, like, give you too much information, or it's an art putting a trailer together the right way. We'll get to Three Doors Down. We'll get to Linkin Park. I have White Zombie, Five Finger Death Punch coming up.
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0: love the clapping. I love the keys in there. It's Linkin Park, Bleed It Out, one of my favorites in them. I'm Darby. How are you? Again, Slow Music News Week. I will tell you this, though. There is the new trailer for Neil Peart's documentary, No One's Disciple, so you can check that out. It'll receive its world premiere at the Toronto International Film Festival. I'm told to say Toronto, not Toronto. So I'm trying to sound like I know what I'm talking about, which I don't always. Anyway, you can check that out, and if you want to check it out, and the film premieres September 16th, and then there'll be a public screening on September 19th, and then it's going to air on the CBC, which is Canada's network, on September 23rd. Okay? It's part of the series called Passionate Eye, if you're looking for it. We get to Five Finger Death Punch, we get to Shine Down, we'll get to Metallica on the way.
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4: Traffic right now, we've got more slowdowns. I-25 affecting both directions. The closer you get to the construction zone, you're going to want to be patient going through there. Westbound on I-40 near the interchange. You start to see slowdowns. Those last until Coors. You've also got congestion continuing eastbound on I-40 as you approach the interchange. Headed west on Alameda, you've got congestion near Rio Grande. Traffic also moving slow right now westbound on Paseo between Jefferson and the river.
5: See an accident? Call the Traffic Tracker hotline at 505-767-9167. I'm Michael Carlisle from the 96.3 News Radio KKOB Traffic.
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0: Five Finger Death Punch, Nails in the Coffin. I have Shinedown. I have Volbeat. I have the Wheel of Fortune announcer might be an idiot story coming up.
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2: Slowdowns continue, I-25 in both directions as you approach the construction zone. Be really patient going through there. Seeing a little bit more of a slowdown right now, westbound on I-40 as you approach the interchange and lasting until Coors. Eastbound I-40 right around 4th Street, traffic starts to move slow. Those slowdowns are going to last until the interchange. You've got congestion on westbound Alameda as you approach 2nd Street. Headed west on Paseo between Jefferson and the river, traffic's moving slow in that area.
3: 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Call the Traffic Tracker Hotline at 505-767-9167. 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

0: Shine Down Young Again, I'm Darby. This is such a weird story to me. Just because, like, how much thought of you? I mean, you've watched Wheel of Fortune. We've all watched Wheel of Fortune in our life. Have you ever thought of the announcer, Jim Thornton? I haven't either. Longtime Wheel of Fortune announcer Jim Thornton has been suspended from Wheel of Fortune because there were some sort of allegations about something that happened on an airplane. Another passenger raised concerns about Thornton to a flight attendant that prompted the pilot to alert law enforcement who were waiting for him upon arrival. They call him a television personality here. I don't know. They haven't disclosed other details. Do you know what the details are? He's been the voice of Wheel of Fortune since 2011, and I just think, like, dude, all you got to do, like, that job is so easy. Just don't be an idiot. Like, I don't know what he did on the plane. Maybe there's some TMZ-ness that you've seen that I haven't seen. But, man, like, that's just such an easy gig. Like, that job is, like, impossible to not be good at. I mean, it's impossible to, like, how do you screw that up except by doing what you just did? So, I mean, I don't know what he did. It's not saying here, which is kind of a drag. Maybe you know what it is. If you do know, fill me in. I'd like to know what he did. Maybe I don't. You know what? Honestly, I don't care what he did. As long as he didn't hurt anybody, I don't really care. But, dude, that's just one of those gigs. You're like, just be happy you have that gig and shut the hell up, man. Just shut the hell up. Except when you have to introduce Pat Sajak. Let's get to Volbeat. Let's get to Wage War. Let's get to Eva Under Fire coming up.
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3: Expect scattered thunderstorms and showers this evening. 60 degrees the low in Santa Fe, 65 degrees in Albuquerque. Slight chance of thunderstorms Friday afternoon and evening with a high of 83 in Santa Fe, 89 degrees in Albuquerque.
4: And traffic right now, a lot going on. You got those slowdowns both directions of I-25 in the construction zone. You're going to have to be really patient going through there. You've got slowdowns headed west on I-40 starting back around Carlisle. They last until Coors. You've also got a brush fire eastbound Paseo at 4th Street down to one lane. Due to that, you're also going to see some slowdowns headed west on Paseo in that same area. You've got congestion on Alameda westbound as you approach 2nd Street. And traffic moving slow right now westbound on Montaño between Rio Grande and Coors.
5: 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Call the Traffic Tracker Hotline at 505-767-9167. 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

0: Oh, hi. Ava Under Fire there. Villainous, I'm Darby. How are you? Are you doing anything for the long weekend? Are you going somewhere? Are you not getting a long weekend? I would like to know. I'd like to know about that. There's really not a lot, again, in the music news world, but if you play Mutant Football League 2, Gwar is going to be in the game. So they're part of a new DLC pack. It's called Mutant Football League 2 Antarctica Scum Dogs. So I've never played that game, but there you go. Let's get to Nickelback. Let's get to Papa Roach. Let's get to Pantera on the way.
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0: Nickelback, Rattle the Cage. Let's get to Fozzy. 3 days grace. Hailstorm coming up.
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3: Traffic right now, you've got a crash northbound on I-25 at Lead Coal. That is blocking your left lane. You got backups forming quickly there. Once you get through that, more slowdowns both directions of I-25 in the construction zone. Westbound I-40 between Carlisle and Coors. Traffic continues to move slow. You've got slow-moving traffic headed west on Paseo between Jefferson and the river. Westbound Montaño, Rio Grande until Coors. You've got congestion there. Also still dealing with quite a bit of slowdowns headed west on Alameda as you approach 2nd Street.
4: 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Call the Traffic Tracker hotline at 505-767-9167. I'm Michael Carlisle from the 96.3 News Radio KKOB Traffic.
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0: Fozzie, I know evil. I am Darby. Wrapping it up with bits and snatches, just some things I maybe missed. Not a lot. I told you there's not a lot going on. Apparently there was a solar superstorm that caused a GPS glitch that was bad enough to crash self-driving cars. It's like that movie. You know, that one movie? This happened back in November of 2025, so they're now just figuring it out. Good job, science. Really good. Anyway, that is like a concern. My car will do the self-driving. I rarely use it, but that is a concern. What else? There's a new teaser for the new Harry Potter thing that they're doing. I don't know. I don't know that they need to, but there's money there. So HBO's Harry Potter and the Philosopher's Stone. It's a trailer that reveals more of the special effects and all that kind of stuff. I don't know, man. I don't know, Jerry. It's a series that's going to be on HBO. Maybe it'll be good. This one I'm excited about. Joe Satriani and Steve Vai have announced their debut album under their name Satchvi. It's called The Sea of Emotion, and they shared an amazing new song called Mayhem. Just brilliant guitar players. Steve Vai is a wizard, man. He is a wizard. Anyway, so those are some things I wanted to make sure you knew about. That is it for me. Thanks for the time. You'll be back here tomorrow. It'll be Friday. Going into a long weekend, we will all be so very drunk.
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6: Expect scattered thunderstorms and showers this evening. 60 degrees the low in Santa Fe, 65 degrees in Albuquerque. Slight chance of thunderstorms Friday afternoon and evening with a high of 83 in Santa Fe, 89 degrees in Albuquerque.
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9: Well, traffic right now, you've got that crash. Northbound I-25 at Lead Coal, it's blocking your left lane. You will see slowdowns with that. When you get through there, you'll see more slowdowns both directions of I-25 at the construction zone. Headed west on I-40 between Carlisle and Coors, traffic continues to move slow. You're still dealing with quite a bit of congestion. Westbound Alameda near 2nd Street. Headed west on Paseo between Jefferson and the river, traffic's moving slow in that area. You've also got slow-moving traffic continuing headed west on Montaño as you approach Coors. See an accident? Call the Traffic Tracker Hotline at 505-767-9167. I'm Michael Carlisle from the 96.3 News Radio KKOB Traffic Center.
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